All right. Sorry about that, guys. I was outside attending to people walking around, you know, outside. We do that every once in a while. Got a nice night planned for you. You're going to have a visitor coming in here pretty soon. They'll be by, I'm not sure when they're going to get here, but they called me and said they were on their way. And we're just going to start this off. Look, Hugh Lewis in the news.

All right, that was Joan Jett with Bad Reputation. You know, my lovely granddaughter and her friends just stopped by here. Speaking of, you know, love Emma. Love you, Alice. Hopefully you girls are out there having fun. And we're just going to keep it rolling. Got a little Michael Jackson coming at you right now.

0: All right, folks. That was, of course, Black and Blue right there, Janie Delaney's first band. And I finally got some guests in here, and I'm going to turn on their mics and let them introduce themselves.
1: Ooh, hey, how you guys doing in Northern Klamath County? My name is William Daniel, and I'm a certified assister and peer support specialist down in Klamath Falls at a nonprofit called Teus Yawks. You guys might have seen my trailer up here doing the farmer's market there in Crescent. But, yeah, we're happy to be up here. It was great to get the invite and come up and sit with you guys and talk for a little while, let you kind of know what we do and what we're trying to accomplish and bring up here to the community.
2: And I'm Marcella Ray. I'm the program development with Teus Yawks. I've also been up here as well in the trailer doing the Saturday market. And we want to offer HRSN services to those who have OHB open card. We can help with housing rental assistance and utility assistance. We will have the information probably a little bit later for you to give us a call if you need any help or assistance.
0: Perfect, guys. Anything else you want to add real quick? Or?
1: Well, I mean, we got a little bit of time. We can spread it out.
0: We've got more than time, and we can just get back to some music, and we'll come back and touch up later.
1: Perfect. Thank you. Thank you, Northern Klamath County.
0: Thank you guys for coming.

0: I'm sorry, I didn't want to hear that song.
1: So, the work's not done, is it? Oh, so sad. We're going to the Cinderella concert, and you have to stay home.

All right, folks, this is Scott coming to you live from KITCLP 106.5 in Gilchrist, Oregon. You can hear me all over the world at www.kitcfm.com. All right, folks, we're going to go back to William real quick. And having talked to us a little more about Talia Yachts, and let you guys know you need to, if you need help, he's going to give us a phone number and maybe a website where you can get a hold of him. And he can help you with Marketplace, get you set up with maybe getting you some OHP, just get you some help. So, William.

0: things that we're offering down there, you know, the peer support, and we do homeless IDs, we do a clothing closet, bus passes, housing resources. We run a male sober home. We do employment navigation, education navigation, reentry services, sobriety events, harm reduction, group meetings, cultural events, and we also do that good medicine outreach program where we try and get to these rural areas with our trailer. So we do a whole host of things. Me personally, I focus on the OHP and marketplace. So, like I said, just it's not when it happens or how it happens. It's, you know, if you don't have it and you need it, you know, let's not go backwards with big bills and things like that. So we're just trying to get everybody covered and trying to get you know, to participate in all areas of Klamath County as we can. So some of the things that, you know, we're able to do, we can do over the phone, we can do over emails, you know, there's that we have HEPA securities and things like that in place for all of our programs that make sure all that information is secure and safe, and so there's ways to make it happen without, you know, a physical appointment.
1: Perfect.
0: So yeah.
1: Well, please give us a phone number where we can reach out.
0: So 541-882-3992 is our main office. My work phone number is 541-891-0255. And my email is williamd@taisyawks.com.
1: All right, folks, you can reach out to William anytime if you need help with Marketplace or OHP, and he will get you set up with at least trying to get you squared away. All right, folks, we got more music coming at you right now. A little Rat coming at you.
2: Let me see the reminder. Can you run on the line?
3: You were getting Kenwood's feed to London. 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
2: Okay, house lights.

0: golden altar.
1: All right, all right. That was Dwight Yoakam right there. And so we got an event coming up on the 30th of June, and we're gonna have William here tell you a little bit about it.
2: So on the 30th of June, I'm gonna be up here doing a free enrollment for the Marketplace Health Insurance and for OHP. Anybody that's in Gilcrest, Crescent, Lapine, anybody in the Northern County that thinks that they need some help or some assistance or has questions about any of that or any of the other services that we are providing, our HRSN or any of the stuff that I was kind of reading off earlier. So, yeah, we're going to be up here. We're going to be serving free hot dogs and chips and sodas to the people that are coming to participate. And it's great to partner with KITC 106.5 FM for this. We're going to be out here in front with our resource trailer and our barbecue. And we're going to try and not only fill your bellies, but answer your questions or maybe even get you enrolled in some health insurance.
1: Oh, that's perfect. Thank you.
2: Yeah.
1: All right. That's the 30th, guys. Make sure you come out and have some free burgers, free hot dogs, and some chips. And just enjoy. Get some information. Okay.
2: Amazing.
1: Guys, you got to make sure you do this. We need you all on health care. We need everybody covered. That way we make Oregon healthy again. How about that?
2: Healthy body, healthy mind.
1: All right. We got Scorpions coming up next, guys. Coming right at

0: All right, folks, how you guys doing out there? So we're going to do another spot for William to have him tell you a little bit more about what we're doing on June 30th.
1: Yep, so June 30th, we're going to bring the barbecue, our resource trailer, and we're going to be here to answer any kind of questions when it comes to health insurance. So, I mean, if you've had a new addition to your family, if something's changed in your situation financially, there's so many different things that it could be, and if you're sitting on it and you have some questions, just come talk to us. You know, we don't have to do any paperwork. We could just, you know, maybe answer some questions and make it all happen. But the hot dogs are going to be good.
0: There you go, June 30th, free hot dogs, guys. Come up and learn some about maybe some health care. Maybe talk to his partner about, like, some housing assistance, okay? That's the big one that I'm really, you know, that's the one that really needs it. People around here need housing. So if you need help.
1: Our program is a good program. Marcella, it's a good program, and we're there to help with housing, utilities, all sorts of things, too.
0: So there you go. June 30th, guys. Come on up. We'll have Taya's Yachts, and they will be here June 30th right here at the radio station, guys. Come on up. We're going to have a blast. I will try to be here. I do work that day, so just I'll try to be here, okay?
1: Thank you, Scott.
0: All right, folks, we got more music coming at you. You know, I got to do some more country, okay? I haven't done much today, so got a little Zac Brown coming at you.

All right. That was a scandal with the court's Patti Smythe. To end that 58 minutes of nonstop rock and roll, this is Scott coming to you live from KITC LP 106.5 in Gilchrist, Oregon. You can hear us all over the world at www.kitcfm.com. All right, folks. 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They're going to be here at Crescent and here in Gilchrist, up here at the studio, right here where I'm at right now on the 30th. Come in, have free hot dog, guys, and have a blast. If you got another song coming right at you, we got, oh, hey, Jeff Healy, Little Roadhouse Blues. This blind boy can play.

0: Looks like you're good for a blind white boy.
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2: 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And tonight is, of course, that time. We're going to do a little Stand By Me by Maxi.
3: As

0: All right, folks, that's it for the night. We're going to end the show tonight with Peter Frampton right there. Hope you guys had a great night, and we'll be back next week.
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2: From feature story news in Washington, I'm Nick Harper. U.S. President Donald Trump has defended his administration's deal with Iran, but has warned he will restart bombing if Tehran doesn't honor the agreement. Speaking at the end of the G7 summit in France, Trump said the deal would help Iran avoid an economic catastrophe.
3: On Sunday, we reached an agreement with Iran that achieves everything we set out to accomplish, everything and much more.
4: I let him know. I said, look, if you don't adhere to the agreement, I don't want to do that, but we're going to bomb the hell out of you.
2: He said technical discussions on the removal of enriched uranium will begin immediately. Similarly, Trump noted U.S. sanctions relief and the return of frozen funds would be based on merit. Meanwhile, G7 leaders have issued a joint communique on the final day of the summit in the French alpine town of Evian-les-Bains, pledging a new package of support for Ukraine, including air defense systems and energy resilience measures ahead of winter. The statement also praises the US-Iran deal that's due to be signed on Friday in Switzerland. That in itself is an implicit rebuke of Israel, whose recent strikes on Beirut have nearly derailed the deal. Evercent's Ross Cullen has more from Evian.
5: Now, in terms of the difficulties of trying to get through another winter, Volodymyr Zelensky, speaking on Tuesday here in Evian, said that he wanted a deal and a meeting with President Putin before winter, saying that he's ready for negotiation and meeting the Russian leader at any time.
2: The US central bank has left rates unchanged. The new Federal Reserve Chairman, Kevin Warsh, headed up his first two-day monetary policy setting meeting in Washington, D.C. The steady rate was expected, despite inflation running well above the central bank's 2% target. Ever since Mitch McCann sent this report from New York.
6: And I think people might question that, but it comes at a time when the US has agreed to this MOU with Iran, and there is a possibility that inflation could drop when the Strait of Hormuz opens in the coming days, according to the US administration. So they may feel there is a reason to wait this one out for a while and see what happens.
2: Russia's President Vladimir Putin has been hosting leaders of the Association of Southeast Asian Nations, or ASEAN, for the 25th Russian-ASEAN Summit. FSN's Daria Bundachuk reports from Moscow.
7: At the Russia-ASEAN summit in Kazan, Russia's President Vladimir Putin is meeting with the leaders of the Philippines, the prime ministers of Vietnam, Malaysia, Thailand, Singapore, Laos, and Cambodia. The foreign leaders gathered to discuss global and regional issues, energy and food security, trade and common security challenges. Four documents will be adopted at the summit, including the strategic partnership plan for the next 4 years, the Kazan Declaration, and joint statements on cooperation in energy and culture.
2: From Bureaus Worldwide, this is FSN.
8: With FSN Spotlight, I'm Simon Marks. Today, more on the extraordinary news that arson attacks on properties owned by British Prime Minister Sir Keir Starmer originated in Russia. The Financial Times reported on Tuesday that pro-Kremlin hacktivists, combining hacking skills with a commitment to acts of sabotage, are linked to Moscow. Earlier this week, a 22-year-old Ukrainian construction worker and a 27-year-old Ukrainian Romanian were convicted of arson attacks on the Prime Minister's family home and other targets linked to him. Margaret Gilmore is a journalist and lecturer on security issues.
9: It's a technique that the Russians have been using for quite a long time. You may remember last year, for example, six Bulgarians were jailed in the UK for spying for Russia from inside the UK. Again, there were people who were really driven by money, low-level criminals who were just doing what they were being told and being paid the sort of money that they could only dream of if they were doing their normal jobs, which would be to work on a construction site or something like that. So it's a common technique. We know that they're doing it. It came out in the court case. They were driven by money.
8: The Russians reportedly communicated with the arsonists via Telegram, an app that is notably not included in the UK's proposed social media ban for the under-16s that was announced this week. With FSN Spotlight, I'm Simon Marks.
2: And the main news again. US President Donald Trump has defended his administration's deal with Iran, but has warned that he would restart bombing if Tehran doesn't honour the agreement. G7 leaders have issued a joint communique on the final day of the summit and pledged a new packet of support for Ukraine. And the US Central Bank has, as expected, left rates unchanged despite high inflation. That's Feature Story News, Nick Harper reporting.

Righty. It's Wednesday, and we got sunshine in our area with a high near 87, northwest winds 8 to 13, possible gusts as high as 20. Mostly clear skies tonight with a low around 42 and northwest winds 6 to 11. Mostly sunny skies on Thursday with a high near 91, mostly clear Thursday night with a low around 46. On Friday, mostly sunny with a high near 87 and a low around 40.

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2: Hi, everyone. I'm Craig Orndorff. Welcome to Seems Like Old Times, the show where we listen to the memories. Happy weekend, everybody. Glad to have you here for another edition of the show that features some of the greatest music of all time. Hope everything's fine with you, and we'll try to make it that much better with some great songs and singers and maybe a big band or two. Well, coming up today, our musical theme is day songs. In the past, we've featured songs about the nighttime, but what about when the sun's out? Or just a standard 24-hour period? Well, we're going to do that on this episode, Day Songs in the Showcase. And of course, we'll have the countdown, and today we'll have the hits from the second week of June in 1957. Well, we're ready to embark on this journey, so away we go.

And we're off and running on today's Seems Like Old Times. And we begin on the Billboard charts from this weekend, 1957. And kicking things off at number 25, it's Andy Williams.

0: That's Andy Williams at number 25 this weekend. I Like Your Kind of Love. Helping on the vocals, Peggy Powers, and the Archie Blyer Orchestra backing them up. I was on its way up to number 8, his third top 10.
1: The time machine has taken us back 69 years to June of 1957.
0: And the President of the United States is Dwight Eisenhower. Richard Nixon is the VP, and the population is just under 172 million. And explosions have been going off all over the world over the last couple of weeks. The U.S. is conducting A-bomb tests in Nevada. The Brits unleashed an H-bomb on Christmas Island in the Pacific. And coming up this Tuesday, the first test of the Atlas Intercontinental Missile at Cape Canaveral. The rocket engines lose thrust about 25 seconds into the flight and would be intentionally destroyed. Meanwhile, U.S. diplomat Harold Stassen has been in London and Paris to negotiate some sort of agreement with the Russians on disarmament. There were still some notable dangers abroad. One was that a new deal might set a trend toward coexistence in Europe, such as accepting the division of Germany, and that Russian conquest of its satellites would be deemed a finality. But the Western world trusted President Eisenhower not to get bogged down in communist traps. Ike told congressional leaders last week, the best way the U.S. can negotiate with the Russians is from strength, adding flatly that this is therefore the worst possible time to cut the defense budget. We're living in an atomic world here in June of 1957, and we're also living in the music world of Pat Boone. He's at number 23 this week with Bernadine. Oh.

That's Pat Boone and Bernadine. At number 23 this week, that was a Flipside hit, but it was a movie title song starring Pat and Janet Gaynor. That would climb to number 14, his fifth top 40 hit of the year so far. And we'll have the A side of the disc a little bit later on. But right now, here's a bonus record from this week in 57. A little further down the survey was Harry Belafonte.

0: You can cook it in a pot.
1: Pork or fried.
0: You can serve it very hot.
1: Pork or fried.
0: Gorka got a lot of iron.
1: Pork or fried.
0: Pig is strong like a lion.
1: Pork or fried.

In 1956, Harry Belafonte hit it big with his album Calypso. Well, Coconut Woman was from his follow-up LP, Belafonte Sings of the Caribbean. Coconut Woman was at number 62 on the survey this weekend, heading up to number 25. We're listening to the memories from June of 1957 for This Seems Like Old Times. Hi everyone, I'm Craig Orndorff. Welcome to Seems Like Old Times, the show where we listen to the memories. Happy weekend, everybody. Glad to have you here for another edition of the show that features some of the greatest music of all time. Hope everything's fine with you, and we'll try to make it that much better with some great songs and singers and maybe a big band or two. Well, coming up today, our musical theme is day songs. In the past, we've featured songs about the nighttime, but what about when the sun's out? Or just a standard 24-hour period? Well, we're going to do that on this episode, Day Songs in the Showcase. And of course, we'll have the countdown, and today we'll have the hits from the second week of June in 1957. Well, we're ready to embark on this journey, so away we go.

And we're off and running on today's Seems Like Old Times. And we begin on the Billboard charts from this weekend, 1957. And kicking things off at number 25, it's Andy Williams.

That's Andy Williams at number 25 this weekend. I Like Your Kind of Love. Helping on the vocals, Peggy Powers, and the Archie Blyer Orchestra backing them up. I was on its way up to number 8, his third top 10. The time machine has taken us back 69 years to June of 1957. And the President of the United States is Dwight Eisenhower. Richard Nixon is the VP, and the population is just under 172 million. And explosions have been going off all over the world over the last couple of weeks. The U.S. is conducting A-bomb tests in Nevada. The Brits unleashed an H-bomb on Christmas Island in the Pacific. And coming up this Tuesday, the first test of the Atlas Intercontinental Missile at Cape Canaveral. The rocket engines lose thrust about 25 seconds into the flight and would be intentionally destroyed. Meanwhile, U.S. diplomat Harold Stassen has been in London and Paris to negotiate some sort of agreement with the Russians on disarmament. There were still some notable dangers abroad. One was that a new deal might set a trend toward coexistence in Europe, such as accepting the division of Germany, and that Russian conquest of its satellites would be deemed a finality. But the Western world trusted President Eisenhower not to get bogged down in communist traps. Ike told congressional leaders last week, the best way the U.S. can negotiate with the Russians is from strength, adding flatly that this is therefore the worst possible time to cut the defense budget. We're living in an atomic world here in June of 1957, and we're also living in the music world of Pat Boone. He's at number 23 this week with Bernadine. Oh.

That's Pat Boone and Bernadine. At number 23 this week, that was a Flipside hit, but it was a movie title song starring Pat and Janet Gaynor. That would climb to number 14, his fifth top 40 hit of the year so far. And we'll have the A side of the disc a little bit later on. But right now, here's a bonus record from this week in 57. A little further down the survey was Harry Belafonte.

You can cook it in a pot. You can serve it very hot. Pork, I got a lot of iron. Pig is strong like a lion.

In 1956, Harry Belafonte hit it big with his album Calypso. Well, Coconut Woman was from his follow-up LP, Belafonte Sings of the Caribbean. Coconut Woman was at number 62 on the survey this weekend, heading up to number 25. We're listening to the memories from June of 1957 for This Seems Like Old Times. Today on Seems Like Old Times, we have a musical theme of day songs. Recently, I was browsing through some previous themes and realized that we had done night songs a couple of times, but we had never done songs about the day. So that's what we are doing today. And we get started with the Artie Shaw Orchestra featuring Helen Forrest, Day In, Day Out.

0: There's Bing Crosby and Rosemary Clooney. Isn't it a lovely day? That was from a radio show from April of 1962. And they were accompanied by the Buddy Cole Trio. And before that, we began with Day In, Day Out, Artie Shaw and the Orchestra featuring Helen Forrest from 1939. We have day songs in the showcase today, and next up is one of our performing now artists. This is Connie Evingson.
1: Well, it's

0: Day by Day. Those are the Four Aces with the Jack Plyce Orchestra. They made that record in 1957. Hey, matching up with our countdown today. And before that, we had Minnesota native Connie Evingson. It's a Good Day. That came from her 1999 album, Fever, a tribute to Peggy Lee. And that had solos from Dave Carr on tenor sax and Ruben Ristrom on guitar. We're celebrating day songs for this Seems Like Old Times. It's the second weekend of June 1957 on today's Seems Like Old Times.
1: Once upon a time, not very long ago, quite recently in fact, there was a little girl, an ordinary little girl who was quite beautiful. Like all ordinary little girls, she couldn't wait to grow up. As time went by, she met an ordinary handsome boy. They fell in love, were married, and they lived happily ever after. In real life, however, a girl has to work at living happily ever after. First off, our heroine decided to stay beautiful, slim, and attractive. Well, she still is beautiful, slim, and attractive. No wonder, since she sensibly follows the modern trend toward lighter diet. And today's Pepsi-Cola goes along. Never heavy or too sweet, it refreshes without filling. So whenever the occasion calls for the modern light refreshment, so does our heroine. Have a Pepsi. And on this light modern note, our story ends.
0: Ah, Pepsi, that's the secret to staying thin and attractive here in 1957. That's good to know. Hey, let's get back to the countdown from this weekend 69 years ago. Holding spot number 12 was Jim Reeves, Four Walls.
2: Out where the bright lights are glowing, you're drawn like a moth

0: During his early years, Jim Reeves had more of a traditional country and western sound. Louder, a little more of an aggressive style, in a higher register, typical of his East Texas background. But he wanted to sing his way, which was deeper, more baritone, and more intimate. And that change became official in 1957, when he discovered the song Four Walls on the desk of Chad Atkins. Now, the famed producer wanted a female vocalist for the tune, but Jim insisted on doing it. And after hearing Reeves put down the vocal track, Atkins was on board. He endorsed the new sounds over the protests of the suits at RCA. And accompanying the rich voice of Jim Reeves was Atkins on guitar, Floyd Kramer piano, Bob Moore bass, Ferris Corsi on drums, and the backing vocals from the Jordanaires. Four Walls was at its peak of number 12 on the pop chart this week in 57, and it was in progress of an 8-week run on top of the country music disc jockey chart. Well, now it's time to catch a show. We're off to Broadway and see what was playing on stage this weekend in 1957. The best play of the year, Eugene O'Neill's Long Day's Journey Into Night, starring Frederick March, Florence Eldridge, and Jason Robards. Comedies include The Happiest Millionaire with Walter Pidgeon, The Tunnel of Love with Tom Yule and Nancy Olson, and A Visit to a Small Planet, Cyril Richard and Eddie Mayhoff. And a handful of musicals, including Auntie Mame, starring Rosalind Russell, Bells Are Ringing, Judy Holliday and Sidney Chaplin, Happy Hunting with Fernando Lamas and Ethel Merman, New Girl in Town has Gwen Verdon and Thelma Ritter, and a famous comic strip comes to the stage, Little Abner, with Peter Palmer in the title role. It also features Edith Adams and Stubby Kaye.
1: I'm past my prime.
2: What a shame.
1: And I'm losing time.
2: Guess the old clock's run down.
1: 17 last spring.
2: My, what a wasted life.

That's Edie Adams and Stubby K. I'm Past My Prime from Lil Abner on Broadway this weekend in 1957. Hey, now why don't we take a look through the gossip page to see what's going on with the famous and infamous. A couple of actresses are in Splitsville. Betty Davis breaking up her fourth marriage with Gary Merrill, accusing him of cruelty. And the fourth time wasn't the charm for Ginger Rogers either. She's done with Jacques Bergerac. But wedding bells for Jean Peters, the actress married Howard Hughes on May 13th. He's 51, she's 30. The stork visited tennis queen Maureen Little Mo Conley. She's now 22. Her 25-year-old husband, Gorman Brinker, is a former Olympic equestrian. Their first child is a girl, daughter of ex-president Harry Truman, Margaret, 33, and her husband, Elbert Daniel Jr., 44, an editor with the New York Times. They welcomed a son, and $64,000 question host Hal March and his one-time model wife, Candy Toxton, now have a son. Playwright Arthur Miller has been found guilty of contempt of Congress for refusing to answer questions about a communist meeting he attended in 1947. He was fined $500, sentenced to 30 days in jail, and disallowed a U.S. passport. That conviction would be overturned next year. Meanwhile, the public face of anti-communism, Joseph McCarthy, died on May 2nd at the age of 48 of acute hepatitis. Ezio Pinza passed on May 9th at 64. Silent film star turned director Eric von Stroheim on May 12th. He was 71. On May 16th, we lost Elliot Ness at the age of 54. And actress Lauren Bacall told Newsmen that she planned to sell the 14-room Hollywood mansion where she and husband Humphrey Bogart lived until he died back in January. She said she didn't feel sorry for herself, but there's too many associations and she can't live there anymore. And that's what was getting ink in the society pages here in the spring of 1957. Well, here's another bonus tune from this weekend, a little further down the charts. Percy Faith and his orchestra and chorus, Till.

That's the orchestra and chorus led by 49-year-old Toronto native Percy Faith. That's Till. That reached number 63 here in the spring of 1957. Hey, let's give you another day's song now. That's our theme this weekend. And you probably had this one on your list, one of the all-time greats by Sophie Tucker.

The 1927 smash for Sophie Tucker, One of These Days, and she was backed up by the Ted Lewis Orchestra. And we'll have more Day songs coming after the break, plus more of the hits from this week in 1957 on Seems Like Old Times.

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5: The Rolling Stones. Connie Francis. Johnny Cash. The Lovin' Spoonful. Otis Redding. Little Richard. The Shirelles. A unique, weekly, two-hour review of the records, artists, and cultural touchstones of the late 1940s through the early 1970s. 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

0: This is hour two of Seems Like Old Times. I'm Craig Orndorff. Happy weekend, everybody. Hope it's a great one wherever you are and whatever you're doing. Nice of you to be here to enjoy our musical theme, which is day songs. Previously, we've done tunes about the night, and you'd think that we would have already done a day song show, but we hadn't, so that's what we're doing today. And for the countdown today, we have the big hits from the second weekend of June in 1957. The year the Wham-O Company gave us the Frisbee. And just in time for summer, we find Off Mosquito Repellent from the S.C. Johnson Company. And it's vacation time, so no doubt lots of folks will be flocking to Disneyland. And a new feature is the Monsanto House of the Future. The attraction gives the tour of a home of the year 1986. The house, made almost entirely of plastic, set on a pedestal, with its four equal wings floating above the beautifully landscaped grounds and waterfalls. And all kinds of neat stuff inside.
1: If you want more light, press a button. Any intensity of light through polarized plastic ceiling panels. Soft light, shadowless light. In an ordinary house, we'd be talking about the refrigerator and freezer. But in this house of the future, we call them cold zones. Three of them, each lowered to handy position at the touch of a button. One zone for regular refrigeration, one for frozen, and one for irradiated foods. The range is different, too. A microwave range that rises out of the counter. Various foods can be cooked here at the same time, and yet, everything done just right at amazing speed. And while we're on the subject of the very unusual, here's a complete climate control operated by this panel in the kitchen. Heat, air conditioning, ventilation, and even the scent of roses or salty sea air can be directed individually to every room.
0: Oh, the future looks bright. I can't wait until 1986 to have a house like that. Well, let's get back to 1957 now, and the countdown from this weekend, we're at number 9 with Perry Como.
2: Find a wheel, and it goes round, round, round, as it skims along with a happy sound as it goes. Along the ground, ground, ground, till it leads you to the one you love. Then your love will hold you round, round, round, in your heart's a song with a brand new sound, and your head

0: really long. 45-year-old Perry Como, still a hit maker. At number 9 this week in 1957 with the Mitchell Ayers Orchestra and the Ray Charles Singers. Coming down after spending a couple of weeks at number 1, his 13th chart topper, and it would be his 15th gold record. Well, it's starting to get warm outside. Why don't we enjoy the air conditioning of the movie house and see what was playing on the screen this weekend 69 years ago. Get there early for the cartoons like Grin and Sherritt. Droopy Dog and Butch share a gold mine. Of course, they find gold, and Butch wants it all for himself. In a similar vein, there's Piker's Peak. Bugs Bunny and Yosemite Sam race to the top of the Schmatterhorn to win a big prize. And there's Foghorn Leghorn in Fox Terror.
1: Hey, bud.
2: Who, me?
1: Yeah, come here. Where you going?
2: Well, I'm going fishing.
1: You got a hunting dog?
2: Why, yes.
1: Get him and go hunting.
2: Well, bull my weevil. I'll do it.

0: we mentioned earlier that featured the song It's Not For Me To Say with Johnny Mathis. It's Lizzie, starring Eleanor Powell, also Richard Boone and Joan Blondell. The Dragoon Wells Massacre with Barry Sullivan, Dennis O'Keefe, Mona Freeman, and Katie Jurado. From Italy, The Miller's Beautiful Wife, Vittorio De Sica, Sofia Loren, and Marcello Mastroianni. And a rather unknown comedian plays the role of an Arkansas hobo who becomes an overnight media sensation and gets drunk with power. It's Andy Griffith in A Face in the Crowd.
1: Hey, Mama Beauty. Oh, a guitar beats a woman every time. You know I never have seen a woman I could trust like this old guitar. Love my mama guitar. She's always there waiting for me to pick her up and hold her. Never asks me for money or goes cheating around when I ain't looking. And if she gets a little sour, why, I just give her a little twist like so, and we're right back in tune together.
0: Andy Griffith from A Face in the Crowd, one of the movies playing this weekend in 1957. Well, back on the countdown, we're at number 6, and it's Gale Storm.

That's Gale Storm and the Billy Vaughan Orchestra and Dark Moon at number 6 this weekend in 1957. The record would peak at number 4, making it the 6th top 10 for the 35-year-old former star of the TV show My Little Margie. Two spots higher at number 4 on the Billboard Top 100 this weekend is the Jimmy Dorsey Orchestra.

0: The Jimmy Dorsey Orchestra with the Arthur Malvin Singers and So Rare at number 4 this weekend. Moving up the charts to number 2, it would stay in the runner-up spot for 4 weeks. Jimmy's biggest hit since 1944, a million seller. But unfortunately, this would be our last weekend with Jimmy Dorsey. Cancer would take the band leader this coming Wednesday, here in our spotlight year 1957. Well, browsing through the Billboard magazine this weekend, let's check out the album chart. LPs listed as coming up strong include Edie Gourmet, a self-titled project there, and Music for Love Hours by Jackie Gleason. Already on the charts, Mantovani Film Encores, and Songs of the Fabulous 50s by Roger Williams. Tennessee Ernie Ford has 2 albums, Hymns and Spirituals. Other big sellers, the original cast recording of My Fair Lady, the soundtrack to Around the World in 80 Days, and the number 1 album in the country, Love is the Thing from Nat King Cole. And it features perhaps the all-time greatest vocal version of Stardust.
1: And now the purple dusk of twilight time steals across the meadows of my heart. High up in the sky,

0: for the album Love is the Thing. Nat King Cole collaborated with Gordon Jenkins for the very first time. And if it's not Cole's best, it's one of his top LPs ever. It was the number one album this weekend in 1957, and it featured that song, Stardust. And as I mentioned, perhaps the definitive vocal version. You have to include Artie Shaw's rendition, of course. But Nat King Cole with the Gordon Jenkins Orchestra just cannot be matched. And it was at number 79 on the Top 100 this week in 1957. A memory from 69 years ago, sounding just as good today on Seems Like Old Times. On This Seems Like Old Times, in the showcase, we have day songs. Pretty basic theme there. You think we would have done that over the last 20 years, but we haven't. So we're correcting that today. And we start this segment with Mitch Miller. Come on and sing along.
1: Hey.

Dinah Washington's version of that song was What a Difference a Day Makes. The original English title was What a Difference a Day Made, as sung there by Jane Morgan. And she also added the Spanish lyrics from the original title, Cuando Vuela a Tu Lado. And that means When I Return to Your Side. Well, a lot of title alterations over the years, but that version was done by Jane Morgan in 1959 with the Frank Hunter Orchestra. And before that, no title issues. Happy Days Are Here Again. Mitch Miller and his gang from the 1961 album TV Sing Along with Mitch. Well, next up is Julie London. The day-

Here's Robert Goulet on A Clear Day. His recording was a hit in 1965, but that was a TV version from an appearance on The Ed Sullivan Show in December of 65. From the Broadway musical, On a Clear Day, You Can See Forever, written by Burton Lane and Alan J. Lerner. And we also had Julie London doing The Days of Wine and Roses. That was a track from her 1963 album, The End of the World, and she was accompanied by Ernie Freeman's orchestra. It's the songs of the day on Seems Like Old Times. We're back on Seems Like Old Times. I'm your host, Craig Orndorff, and today it's the second weekend of June in 1957. And now let's take a look at sports. Baseball this weekend, the White Sox are on top of the Yankees by 4.5 in the American League, while the Reds lead a competitive National League up 1.5 on the Dodgers, 2 on the Phillies, 2.5 on the Braves, and 3.5 on the Cards. And in October, Milwaukee would beat the Yankees in 7. Off the field, May 14th, a group of Yankees celebrate Billy Martin's 29th birthday in raucous fashion. A fight at Manhattan's Copacabana Club leads to $5,500 in fines and the eventual trade of Martin to Kansas City. And for fans of the other New York teams, even worse news on May 28th. The National League approved the proposed moves of the Dodgers and Giants to the West Coast, provided both clubs make their request by October 1st and move at the same time. In the NHL, Montreal won the Stanley Cup in 5 games over Boston. Rocket Richard scored 4 times in Game 1, and Jacques Plante only allowed 6 goals in those 5 games. The Celtics won their first NBA title, beating St. Louis in 7 games. The finale went to double overtime. In that last game, Bill Russell had 19 points and 32 rebounds. Tommy Heinsohn had 37 points and 23 boards. In tennis at the French Open, Swede Sven Davidson defeated American Herbie Flam in straight sets to win the men's title, his only major, and the only major title for Britain's Shirley Bloomer. She defeated American Dorothy Canode in straight sets to win the women's crown. And at the Indy 500, Sam Hanks finally won it in his 13th attempt, and in victory circle, he announced his retirement. And that's a check on sports from this weekend in 1957. And back on the countdown, we're at number 3, and here's Marty Robbins.

0: The number one country song this weekend in 1957 was number three on the Billboard Top 100, Marty Robbins in a White Sport Coat.
1: Hickory dickory dock, the cats all watched the clock, and every time the bells would chime, they all would yell, it's cool shake time, and man, that room would rock. Wow!

0: me, Naomi.
1: Thick, too, Montague.
0: Makes milk taste like a soda fountain shake.
2: Cool Shake. Yeah, you can make a milkshake at home just like at the soda fountain. Well, here's what's shaking from Ralph Martiri's orchestra. His latest is Shish Kebab.

0: That's 42-year-old Italian-born trumpeter and band leader Ralph Martiri and his latest record, Shish Kebab. That was at number 32 on the top 100, but number 10 on the disc jockey chart this weekend in 1957. Now, looking through the new albums just out, there's Solo Flight from Jazz West Coast, featuring frontliners Bud Shank, Bill Perkins, Art Pepper, Lee Konitz, Russ Freeman, and Chet Baker, South Sea Island Magic from Frank Shaxfield, and Freddie Martin at the Coconut Grove, and the fourth Decca album from Jerry Southern, Jerry Gently Jumps.
1: No

That's 30-year-old Nebraska native Jerry Southern, a former piano player and vocal coach, now one of the top female jazz vocal interpreters of the 50s. That was No Moon at All from her brand new LP, Jerry Gently Jumps, with accompaniment by Ralph Burns. Now receiving the highest ratings of the new albums in Billboard magazine this week is About the Blues from Julie London,

0: Basin Street Blues. That's Julie London from Julie's album About the Blues, which was brand new in June of 1957, which is where we've gone for This Seems Like Old Times. Hi, everyone. I'm Craig Orndorff on The Next Seems Like Old Times. Our countdown year is also our showcase feature, and we're heading back to the third weekend of June in 1942. As always, we'll have the top hits of the day, plus some that are lesser known or maybe not known at all. So come listen to the memories of June 42 on The Next Seems Like Old Times.
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1: From feature story news in Washington, I'm Nick Harper. U.S. President Donald Trump has defended his administration's deal with Iran, but has warned he will restart bombing if Tehran doesn't honor the agreement. Speaking at the end of the G7 summit in France, Trump said the deal would help Iran avoid an economic catastrophe.
2: On Sunday, we reached an agreement with Iran that achieves everything we set out to accomplish, everything and much more.
3: I let him know. I said, look, if you don't adhere to the agreement, I don't want to do that, but we're going to bomb the hell out of you.
1: He said technical discussions on the removal of enriched uranium will begin immediately. Similarly, Trump noted U.S. sanctions relief and the return of frozen funds would be based on merit. Meanwhile, G7 leaders have issued a joint communique on the final day of the summit in the French Alpine town of Evian-les-Bains, pledging a new package of support for Ukraine, including air defence systems and energy resilience measures ahead of winter. The statement also praises the US-Iran deal that's due to be signed on Friday in Switzerland. That in itself is an implicit rebuke of Israel, whose recent strikes on Beirut have nearly derailed the deal. EverSend's Ross Cullen has more from Evian.
4: Now, in terms of the difficulties of trying to get through another winter, Volodymyr Zelensky, speaking on Tuesday here in Evian, said that he wanted a deal and a meeting with President Putin before winter, saying that he's ready for negotiation and meeting the Russian leader at any time.
1: The US central bank has left rates unchanged. The new Federal Reserve Chairman Kevin Warsh headed up his first two-day monetary policy setting meeting in Washington, D.C. The steady rate was expected, despite inflation running well above the central bank's 2% target. EverSend's Mitch McCann sent this report from New York.
5: And I think people might question that, but it comes at a time when the U.S. has agreed to this MOU with Iran, and there is a possibility that inflation could drop when the Strait of Hormuz opens in the coming days, according to the U.S. administration. So they may feel there is a reason to wait this one out for a while and see what happens.
1: Russia's President Vladimir Putin has been hosting leaders of the Association of Southeast Asian Nations, or ASEAN, for the 25th Russian ASEAN Summit. EverSend's Daria Bundachuk reports from Moscow.
6: At the Russia-ASEAN summit in Kazan, Russia's President Vladimir Putin is meeting with the leaders of the Philippines, the prime ministers of Vietnam, Malaysia, Thailand, Singapore, Laos, and Cambodia. The foreign leaders gathered to discuss global and regional issues, energy and food security, trade and common security challenges. Four documents will be adopted at the summit, including the strategic partnership plan for the next 4 years, the Kazan Declaration, and joint statements on cooperation in energy and culture.
1: From Bureaus Worldwide, this is FSN.
7: With FSN Spotlight, I'm Simon Marks. Today, more on the extraordinary news that arson attacks on properties owned by British Prime Minister Sir Keir Starmer originated in Russia. The Financial Times reported on Tuesday that pro-Kremlin hacktivists, combining hacking skills with a commitment to acts of sabotage, are linked to Moscow. Earlier this week, a 22-year-old Ukrainian construction worker and a 27-year-old Ukrainian Romanian were convicted of arson attacks on the Prime Minister's family home and other targets linked to him. Margaret Gilmore is a journalist and lecturer on security issues.
8: It's a technique that the Russians have been using for quite a long time. You may remember last year, for example, six Bulgarians were jailed in the UK for spying for Russia from inside the UK. Again, there were people who were really driven by money, low-level criminals who were just doing what they were being told and being paid the sort of money that they could only dream of if they were doing their normal jobs, which would be to work on a construction site or something like that. So it's a common technique. We know that they're doing it. It came out in the court case. They were driven by money.
7: The Russians reportedly communicated with the arsonists via Telegram, an app that is notably not included in the UK's proposed social media ban for the under-16s that was announced this week. With FSN Spotlight, I'm Simon Marks.
1: And the main news again. US President Donald Trump has defended his administration's deal with Iran, but has warned that he would restart bombing if Tehran doesn't honour the agreement. G7 G7 leaders have issued a joint communique on the final day of the summit and pledged a new packet of support for Ukraine. And the US Central Bank has, as expected, left rates unchanged despite high inflation. That's Feature Story News, Nick Harper reporting.
9: Friday. It's Wednesday and we got sunshine in our area with a high near 87, northwest winds 8 to 13, possible gusts as high as 20. Mostly clear skies tonight with a low around 42 and northwest winds 6 to 11. Mostly sunny skies on Thursday with a high near 91, mostly clear Thursday night with a low around 46. On Friday, mostly sunny with a high near 87 and a low around 40.
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1: Righty. It's Wednesday and we got sunshine in our area with a high near 87, northwest winds 8 to 13, possible gusts as high as 20. Mostly clear skies tonight with a low around 42 and northwest winds 6 to 11. Mostly sunny skies on Thursday with a high near 91, mostly clear Thursday night with a low around 46. On Friday, mostly sunny with a high near 87 and a low around 40.
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Hi, everyone. I'm Craig Orndorff on the Next Seems Like Old Times. Our countdown year is also our showcase feature, and we're heading back to the third weekend of June in 1942. As always, we'll have the top hits of the day, plus some that are lesser known or maybe not known at all. So come listen to the memories of June 42 on the Next Seems Like Old Times.

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1: When I smoke weed, I get lost in the music. 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The rhythmic bass, the harmonies on the piano, the sticky melody.
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1: Sorry, I didn't see him there.
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Hi everyone, I'm Craig Orndorff on The Next Seems Like Old Times. Our countdown year is also our showcase feature, and we're heading back to the third weekend of June in 1942. As always, we'll have the top hits of the day, plus some that are lesser known or maybe not known at all. So come listen to the memories of June 42 on The Next Seems Like Old Times.

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1: It's Thursday and we're going to have mostly sunny skies today with our highest temperature for the week near 91. Mostly clear tonight with a low around 46. On Friday, mostly sunny with a high near 87. Mostly cloudy skies Friday night with a low around 42. And on Saturday, sunshine, high near 80 and a low around 37.
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1: It's Thursday, and we're going to have mostly sunny skies today with our highest temperature for the week near 91. Mostly clear tonight with a low around 46. On Friday, mostly sunny with a high near 87. Mostly cloudy skies Friday night with a low around 42. And on Saturday, sunshine, high near 80 and a low around 37.
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1: It's Thursday and we're going to have mostly sunny skies today with our highest temperature for the week near 91. Mostly clear tonight with a low around 46. On Friday, mostly sunny with a high near 87. Mostly cloudy skies Friday night with a low around 42. And on Saturday, sunshine, high near 80 and a low around 37.
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1: 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The Dave Clark Five. 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
1: It's Thursday, and we're going to have mostly sunny skies today with our highest temperature for the week near 91. Mostly clear tonight with a low around 46. On Friday, mostly sunny with a high near 87. Mostly cloudy skies Friday night with a low around 42. And on Saturday, sunshine, high near 80, and a low around 37.
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Hi, everyone. I'm Craig Orndorff on The Next Seems Like Old Times. Our countdown year is also our showcase feature, and we're heading back to the third weekend of June in 1942. As always, we'll have the top hits of the day, plus some that are lesser known or maybe not known at all. So come listen to the memories of June 42 on The Next Seems Like Old Times.

watch the way they work and you watch the things that they do. Even when I was a member of the audience, before I was playing, I learned things from watching people. You know, you watch the masters and then you find out. That's, I mean, if you can't be any good after 30 years at what you're doing, then you can be a doctor in 7 and a priest in 7. So, you know, you obviously will pick up some tips that are useful to you. It's what you do with them is your own thing. 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
1: It's Thursday and we're going to have mostly sunny skies today with our highest temperature for the week near 91. Mostly clear tonight with a low around 46. On Friday, mostly sunny with a high near 87. Mostly cloudy skies Friday night with a low around 42. And on Saturday, sunshine, high near 80. And a low around 37.
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1: It's Thursday, and we're going to have mostly sunny skies today with our highest temperature for the week near 91. Mostly clear tonight with a low around 46. On Friday, mostly sunny with a high near 87. Mostly cloudy skies Friday night with a low around 42. And on Saturday, sunshine, high near 80, and a low around 37.
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1: 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And baby, you've got what it takes.
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0: All right, come on, let's do it one more time. All right.
1: And baby, you got what it takes. One more time, bro.

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mighty long time, but I'm here to tell you, there's something else. 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
1: From Feature Story News in London, I'm Stuart Smith. The presidents of the US and Iran have digitally signed a 14-point memorandum of understanding to end the war between the United States, Israel, and Iran. The deal calls for an immediate ceasefire, the reopening of the Strait of Hormuz, and the lifting of sanctions on Iranian oil exports. But President Trump has warned the agreement is not final, and the US would resume military action if further talks fail. A further round of negotiations is due to begin in Switzerland on Friday, with those talks expected to conclude within 60 days. Kate Fisher has more from Washington.
2: They are keen to concentrate on talking about sanctions relief and their nuclear program, but not on their missile program or indeed their regional alliances. That is what they're going to be focusing on over the next 60 days. But clearly here in the US, there are many Iran hawks who are concerned that this deal is not good enough for the United States.
1: NATO defense ministers are meeting in Brussels in their final gathering before next month's leaders' summit in Ankara, Turkey, with NATO Secretary General Mark Rutte pressing allies to deliver concrete plans to meet the alliance's 5% of GDP defence spending target. US Defence Secretary Pete Hegseth has warned that some European allies may be falling short of their commitments, even as the Trump administration has announced plans to cut thousands of American troops stationed in Germany and Poland. European allies and Canada boosted core defence investment by more than $90 billion last year, but Rutte says much more is needed. William Denslow reports from Brussels.
3: What we're hearing from Pete Hegseth, the US Secretary of War, speaking here in Brussels, he warns that some NATO allies, some members here in Europe may be falling short of those commitments. Of course, that commitment signed last year to see defence spending rise from 2% to 5% of annual GDP come the year 2035. So all eyes on exactly which allies might incur the wrath of the Trump administration.
1: As Russian President Vladimir Putin hosted Asian leaders for a top-level summit in Kazan, a city 800 kilometres east of Moscow, the Russian capital came under one of the biggest drone attacks of the war so far, with around 200 Ukrainian drones intercepted across the broader region. Authorities report no deaths and only minor damage, but at least 16 people have been injured. Our correspondent Daria Bondarchuk reports.
4: During one of the largest attacks on the Moscow region so far, 194 drones were downed in the vicinity of the capital by Thursday morning. Local authorities confirmed several drones reached the Moscow oil refinery in southeastern Moscow. All four of Moscow's international airports suspended services during and after the raid, with hundreds of flights cancelled. Daria Bondarchuk, Moscow.
5: With FSN Spotlight, I'm Simon Marks, looking in more detail today at the ceasefire extension agreement that Iran and the US have now signed. It is going into effect immediately. But is it worth the paper it's printed on? Leon Panetta is a former US Defense Secretary and veteran of the Clinton and Obama administrations.
6: The good news is the straits are open and that the ceasefire is going to be extended for 60 days. The bad news is that we've virtually given Iran total control of the Straits of Hormuz, which gives them a tremendous amount of leverage and a tremendous influence in the Middle East for the future. Secondly, Israel is not part of this agreement. And if they're not part of this agreement, I'm not sure you can hold the ceasefire together. And lastly, all of these other issues are going to have to be dealt with in 60 days of negotiation. That's a very short time frame in order to resolve particularly the nuclear issues, which demand a tremendous amount of very complex approaches in order to guarantee that they do not achieve a bomb.
5: Some top Republicans are giving the deal the thumbs down. Senator Ted Cruz of Texas faulted it for giving billions of dollars to theocratic lunatics who want to murder Americans. But Vice President J.D. Vance said it will create a safer, more prosperous world. With FSN Spotlight, I'm Simon Marks.
1: To recap the top stories, the US and Iran have agreed to pause the war with an immediate ceasefire, the reopening of the Strait of Hormuz, and the lifting of sanctions. But President Trump warns military action could resume if new talks fail. The Bank of England has chosen to hold its interest rate at 3.75% for the fourth time in a row, off the back of uncertainty about how long that pause in the US-Iran war will last and how quickly the UK economy can recover. And Russia's capital, Moscow, has come under one of the biggest drone attacks during the war so far. That's the latest feature story news, Stuart Smith reporting.
7: It's Thursday and we're going to have mostly sunny skies today with our highest temperature for the week near 91. Mostly clear tonight with a low around 46. On Friday, mostly sunny with a high near 87. Mostly cloudy skies Friday night with a low around 42. And on Saturday, sunshine, high near 80 and a low around 37.
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Hi everyone, I'm Craig Orndorff on The Next Seems Like Old Times. Our countdown year is also our showcase feature, and we're heading back to the third weekend of June in 1942. As always, we'll have the top hits of the day, plus some that are lesser known or maybe not known at all. So come listen to the memories of June 42 on The Next Seems Like Old Times.

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0: 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Also starring Jason.
1: Now here is the stars of our show, Bill Gil and Jason.
2: Good Thursday morning. I almost forgot what day it is. Thursday. How can we forget Thursday when it's the Bill and Gil Show? Hey, how come you're not coming over? I got you on there.
3: And remember, someday is not a day.
4: You got it. Yeah. You have to hit the right button. You got, is Jason's button pushed?
5: It's
4: there.
5: Oh, there I am.
4: There he is.
5: Hey. Someday is not a day. Yeah. Sometimes you just have to make it happen, you know?
4: You better hit four for our guest, too.
3: No, there's no tomorrow.
5: I don't hear you on my mic, on my headset.
3: Because you got to turn your headset up.
5: Now, so yeah?
3: Yeah.
5: Whoa.
3: Whoa,
5: I thought I did that.
3: Turn the volume up. Yeah, there you go. Well, we learn something new every day. Well, yeah. Well, today we've got our guest. Are you coming through?
4: I don't hear you.
3: Well.
4: You can hear me.
5: I don't.
4: I can hear me, but I can't hear. There you are. I heard you.
3: I'm here.
4: No.
5: I don't hear you.
3: I'm here.
4: No, I don't hear you.
2: No.
4: There you go.
5: Gil.
2: I had it on.
5: Oh,
2: wow. You must have hit it thinking it was off.
5: Back down.
2: Holy mackerel.
5: Holy
2: All
5: mackerel.
2: Of us. How did that happen?
5: Have you ever had mackerel before? Have you ever eaten mackerel?
2: No.
4: Mackerel.
5: That's because you don't like sushi.
2: That's right.
5: Sashimi.
2: No, we're not having that.
5: Mackerel is salty.
2: I don't care.
4: We're getting off to a great start here.
2: Apparently.
4: Mics don't work.
2: Mics don't work. We right can't button. Do anything.
5: What is suffering succotash?
2: Suffering succotash. I guess people that didn't like succotash wouldn't like it, you know, so they're going, dang, I'm going to got to eat this suffering succotash. Actually, it's good.
5: What is succotash?
2: It's just a... I don't think it's called that, but it's close. It's lima beans and corn and stuff in there. No, it's good. Who did that?
5: Sylvester
2: the cat. I can't do that. Hey, I was telling about our guest.
4: Yes, you were talking.
2: And then I got interrupted.
4: Well, you weren't telling anybody because you weren't on.
2: I wasn't on, so here we go. Sharon Dempsey. Sherry Dempsey from the library down in Crescent. She's going to be our guest at 9 o'clock. And,
4: Klamath County Library.
2: Have you been in there?
4: No, I haven't.
2: Have you, Jason?
5: I have not gone in there.
2: You should go in there. It's amazing, especially if you only remember that of the sporting goods store that was there.
5: Mm-hmm.
2: When you walk in there, I mean, it's amazing. And I had lunch with friends in Bend on Tuesday, I guess, or Wednesday, and they said how good it was in there and the program she had. And I said, well, maybe I need to get her on the radio. So it must have been Monday. So Tuesday I came down here and I went in there and talked to her. Man, she's exuberant about what's happening down there. And they got these different programs. And so I'm excited to have her on here because they've got a lot of things going. Some of the programs aren't sponsored by the county. They're just what she's doing.
4: Oh.
2: Positive programs for the community. She's got a kids area. She's got a meeting area you can use in the back. And that's where the kids area is, too. I mean, she's done a lot of things, and it's open. And there's books. I mean, they've done a good job.
5: And there's still a bear up there with that fish. That's funny.
2: And there's still a bear because that bear.
4: That's kind of been the.
2: Now it's a, you know, it's an icon for the area.
5: Right.
2: And Paul Bunyan on the motel.
5: But remember it used to say liquor, tobacco.
2: And guns.
5: Guns, ammo. I was like, that's a great combo, but they won't let a dispensary in Klamath County, but you could get your guns ammo and
2: this
5: your
2: is the only place I've seen that actually, not that it's the only one that does that, the only one that actually advertises liquor and guns and ammo. When that first went up, I'm going, what is wrong with this picture?
5: I was like, did nobody tell this guy that those two things don't mix?
2: Yeah.
4: I can't remember his last name. Charlie started that thing with the Woodsman Hotel down there, where he put that big sign up with the Woodsman right. shop in the woods. He wanted the whole town to.
2: Yeah, and then Ken did the grizzly.
4: Yeah, he tried. Yeah,
2: Ken
4: yeah.
2: did the grizzly bear.
5: What should I do?
2: You could put
5: a wrecked cop car up on a.
2: That's been done.
5: Oh, darn it!
2: You know there used to be. And it was
5: there. A big donut up there.
2: There was a on the east side of Sisters, Oregon, on the north side of the highway, there was a station wagon, an older station wagon, with a big, this size, this room size. So what is this? 10 by, or 12 by 10?
4: 12 by 10, something
2: 12 by 10. So that's how big the rock was, plus the height must have been about 4 feet, 3-4 feet, on top of that wagon. And it was there since I was a kid.
5: The rock was on top of the wagon?
2: Yeah. On top of the roof. And it was there for years, and it's finally gone. I don't know how they had to get a cat in there to lift the rock and then move the... But that was, I don't know why that was there or what. There was no business. It was just parked there with this gigantic rock on there.
4: Big rock on it.
2: Yeah. Yeah. So what could you do as the interceptor? Oh, a big crown.
5: Oh, man, that's.
2: Interceptor King Auto Sales.
5: Oh, I could put an old cop car with a crown
2: with
5: on top
2: a crown
5: of
2: it. On it. Yeah. Now,
5: and flashing lights in the crown.
2: You had to pay $400 for,
5: for a
2: 10-foot driveway permit. How much do you think that's going to cost you? Don't even think about it.
5: Ouch, that hurt. That hurt my brain.
4: Down in Fallon. Nevada?
2: Yeah.
4: You've probably seen it. It used to be, I mean, it's not there anymore. It's now a Flying J truck stop. But they've got the old sign there from the old-time truck stop, and it's a big semi that's up on top of this. It's suspended up there. It's just a sign, but it's a big semi. It's an old Mack truck or whatever it was that they put up there. And the wheels are still on it and everything.
5: Wow.
4: Yeah, it's been there forever.
2: So anyway, that Charlie, he used to own the Woodsman, he and his wife. He started that, and I guess he did wanted others to do that for the town of Crescent, you know. But, well, the Woodsman, not the Woodsman, the Bigfoot Tavern's got Bigfoot.
4: Yeah, yeah.
2: It's not up. It's, you know, by the door, by the stairs.
4: By the thing, yeah.
2: Yeah. Do you know where that, how much do you think that grizzly weighs, Jason?
5: I don't, is it made of fiberglass? What is it made out of?
2: Hey,
5: it's made out of hay?
2: I said, you have to answer the question. You can't ask a question from a
5: That
2: to
5: bear
2: a question.
5: Weighs 680 pounds.
2: I don't think so.
4: I don't know.
2: It was made in Albany, and it is fiberglass.
5: Oh, it is.
2: Yeah, so it's light.
5: So it's hollow.
2: It's because I saw it brought. I saw it on the trailer.
5: But what's he doing to that poor fish?
4: I think that
2: eventually he eats it.
4: I think the elk that they had over that he had over in the.
2: Oh shoot! That thing was a bronze.
4: That weighed a lot
2: at the R Crescent RV Park.
5: That elk. Where'd that go?
4: He took it with him.
2: He took it with him wherever. It might be over at one of his houses.
5: Bronze is expensive.
2: Yeah.
4: And
2: that thing, I can't imagine.
4: Costly.
2: That thing was heavy. Heavy.
5: I miss that elk. That was a cool. That was almost life size.
4: Yeah, he took that when they sold the park.
2: Yeah. He took that. So anyway, that's so the news there. So
4: there's history of the.
2: Of the bear.
4: Of the different signs in Crescent.
2: Yeah. And Gilchrist used to have a sign.
5: Who? Oh, no. As of yesterday.
2: Gilchrist had a sign, entrance sign.
4: Yeah, yeah.
2: Welcome to Gilchrist.
4: Yeah.
2: It's gone.
4: No. Well, we're not welcome anymore.
2: No, I guess not. Guy didn't like it, and he drove into it and
4: right
2: just took it
4: out. He hates that bear.
2: No, he didn't drive past it. Well, he did drive kind of past it, but he went over it.
4: Yeah.
5: Remember the movie The Jerk with Steve Martin? Where he's like, get away from those cans. He hates those cans.
6: Yeah, I loved
4: the
6: your
4: jerk. Is that what that was?
5: Yeah, the jerk with Steve Martin. Yeah.
2: I loved that message you left me yesterday. Well, just wanted you to know that the sign to welcome Gilchrist is not there anymore, and he ends it with, I just wanted you to know that so that when you drive in, that Gilchrist is still here.
4: Yeah, we're still here.
2: You're still here. The sign's, sign's gone. Boy, that's, you know. An interesting
5: love, Jason.
2: I got a call, another call on that yesterday.
5: Oh, you did?
2: Yes, I got another call on that yesterday about who put that in. And the original one was done way back, and that's where I went. And then my wife corrected me and someone else. And the Lions Club, Gilchrist Lions Club, happened to do it. And they closed, and it all went to Lapine, back to Lapine. But anyway, interesting, listening to them talking about that. And then I drive in today. The only thing left of that sign is the Lions Club sign. It's like it wasn't even touched.
5: Maybe you should grab that as a souvenir.
2: No, they need that up there to verify that you need to go after the trucking company to put that sign back out, right?
4: Yeah,
2: because it needs to be put back.
5: So did they?
2: Not the one that's laying there.
5: So the
2: there,
5: state trooper came in real quick, and then he left. He came into the deli when I was in there, but he just walked out before I could say a word to him. And
2: why was that, Jason?
5: Why was what?
2: Why did the trooper look at you and then leave?
5: He's like, oh, man, I don't talk to this guy. No, I think he just came in to use the restroom real quick, and I said, did you see that guy? He just came in and used the restroom, and he didn't even buy anything. He's not even a customer. But it's for customers only. What's going on here? But anyways, I was going to ask him, like, hey, what did that guy fall asleep? What happened, you know? I thought maybe somebody had a medical emergency or something, you know?
2: That's I didn't know until talking to you guys today. I thought that when I drove in, it looked like whatever happened there, the person was heading south and just fell asleep and went off the road, and you know, because there's no skid marks anywhere.
5: Yeah.
2: Well, now I find out from you guys that the individual was going north.
4: North. Yeah.
2: So he crossed traffic.
5: Oh, I'm guessing there was no cattle in there.
4: No, I don't think there was any cattle in the trailer.
2: Yeah. It was still up. Now, nothing tipped over or anything, right? He was just upright.
4: Now he's upright.
5: There's part of an axle and a wheel still over there.
2: Well, must have. Maybe the sign knocked the axle.
5: His wheel is.
4: Oh, there was nothing left of the front end of that semi, I can tell you that.
5: That guy's lucky if he's.
2: Oh, yeah.
5: He might have a
4: headache. I saw it
5: today.
4: When they pulled it out, and it was pretty well smashed. Although the cab looked like it was still intact, so hopefully he didn't get hurt or hurt too bad. I don't, nobody knows.
2: You know, years ago, this was in the 80s, you know, the resort, the entrance to the resort here,
4: mm-hmm.
2: the two rock pillars, well, an 18-wheeler was heading south, and he fell asleep. And that embankment prior to that is steep, you know, it's down. He went down that and then came up on that and went on the top, on the driveway, landed on the top of his cab.
5: Wow.
2: And this was right before the Gulf War, or during, just the Gulf War just started. And the guy that was Ernest was living in his house down there. He thought we were being bombed. It was that loud. Yeah. Whoa! He thought, I thought we were being bombed.
4: Gilchrist is no longer there.
5: So I lived over by Boeing, north of Seattle, during 9/11. And I remember I was getting ready for work when 9/11 happened, and I was, the first tower was already on fire, and I'm like getting dressed to go to work, and I'm watching the TV, and I saw the jet on live TV.
2: The second one?
5: Yeah, on live TV. And I had to go to downtown Seattle, like really high up in these buildings to stock sheetrock. Well, anyways, a week later, the high school down the road was having a football game, and they were shooting their cannons off. And I'm between the high school and Boeing.
2: Oh.
5: And I was thinking that Boeing was getting bombed. I'm like, oh my gosh. I literally, like, I jumped out of bed and, like, grabbed some stuff, and we jumped in the car and we were leaving. And then we looked over and we saw that there was a football game, and I remembered that they have a little cannon that they shoot off. And I was like, all right, let's go back home. Everything's fine.
2: I was going to ask you if you didn't notice any increase in traffic, but not in Seattle. It's all the same, I think, all the time. Hey, we got a little briefing here. Morning briefing from Oregonian and Oregon Live. They did this. This was interesting. You know, it says at least 95 Oregon school districts say they will have to add more hours to future school year calendars to comply with an executive order Governor Kotek issued this spring. That's according to the data that the Oregon Department of Education presented to lawmakers this week. It must be a special thing because the lawmakers are not in session. So it must have been they have a special group that meets during the off times. It said this Julia Silverman reports that roughly half of all the state school districts, far more than were previously publicly known, Kotek's order caught them off guard, and it came on the heels of a half a dozen in the Portland area approving furlough days for employees as a money-saving measure. Among them was the Portland Public Schools, which ended the school year June 5th instead of June 10th, the loss of three school days. So that's going to be interesting. 95 Oregon school districts say they will have to add more hours. What are you doing?
4: Really? I'm watching the modulation over there on the switch.
2: Anyway, so I don't know what it does here or in Bend. I mean, they're all I haven't heard Klamath County, I'm sure it is. Ben Lapine been complaining about money.
4: What else is new?
2: We don't have enough money, so we have to, you know. Anyway, so that was interesting to me. That's why I printed out that 95 of the school, over half of the school districts, are going to have to add more time to the calendar to come up with the, and I'm not necessarily against what the governor.
4: Make the criteria.
2: The criteria. I think up here, according to one of the teachers who just retired, they went to a tri-semester basis here, and it added, they increased the class time.
5: A trimester?
2: Yeah. Is that what it?
5: Yeah, trimester.
2: Trimester. So they reached due to that, there's fewer classes, but the classes are longer each day, mm-hmm. and so they have more class time hours, how they do this. And so they had time. They met the criteria this year, as far as I know, even with the so-called snow days that they had.
4: They didn't used to have those. They had them, but
2: you know, we can discuss that till we're blue in the face. Until we match the color of Jason's sweatshirt.
4: Well, there was
5: blue.
4: They were trying to do when was it? Was it a few years back? They were trying to do year-round school, weren't they?
2: Well, there's always been talk of that. They would have summer school here, not this year because they're doing a bunch of work up here, on the building, new windows and some other new things.
5: I thought summer school was just for the naughty kids.
2: I mean, or those that just were behind and they'd catch up in the summer.
5: Oh,
2: yeah.
5: I guess that was what I was just.
2: Yeah.
5: But
2: this year they're not having it here. I don't know if they can go somewhere else or what else they're doing. There's all kinds of online classes. You got to check them out too, you know. But
5: I think
2: Portland school has been crying for money. Ben Lapine's crying for money, and you got to add hours to it. Now let's figure that one out. How are we going to do this? That's why they're crying. Well, use your money efficiently. We just poured in a whole bunch last year, than we've ever done, and all the results of testing, Oregon didn't increase. In fact, they went down in something. Then I go back to the sheriff. What he said at the CAP meeting in April, I think, is the aspect of he had all these applicants because I forget how many positions he wanted to fill, and 90% of the applicants couldn't even pass the high school equivalency test. Jason's going, wait a minute, maybe I can't pass the high school equivalency test.
4: Maybe I can't either.
2: I don't know. And that's a good question. It'd be interesting. I think maybe we should take it. Maybe not. Maybe we don't want to take it.
4: Find out how bad we really are.
5: I did two IQ tests. One of them was 124. The other one was 127. So I just get bored easy with, certain things because they're just not on my level.
4: Not on your list of wanted to know about, right? How did, you know, I was looking at this day in history, and it says in 1682, William Penn founded Philadelphia.
2: Yeah.
4: How do you find a town?
2: He just started it, I guess.
4: You wake up one morning and say, I'm going to build a town. I'm going to call this Philadelphia.
2: Yeah. Penn.
5: Yeah, where do you come up with that name, Philadelphia?
4: Yeah.
2: You would think it would have been, so he founded the town Philadelphia. So the state was already Pennsylvania.
4: Yeah. Well, you just woke up one morning and said, I think this is...
2: Well, I have a Pennsylvania. Maybe I should have a Philadelphia.
4: We'll just call this Philadelphia.
2: How do you get that name?
4: That's my new town.
5: You know, everybody... I mean, it's a name that everybody knows now, but originally, like, where do you come up with a name like that?
4: Who knows?
5: It's like, oh, I'm going to name this town Rumpelstiltskin.
4: Rumpelstiltskin.
2: It must have come from something from England.
4: Yeah, well, back then,
2: somewhere from Europe. Here you go. I like this one before that, in 1583. So this is how long this has been going on. Richard Martin of London takes out first life insurance policy on William Gibbons. Premium was £383, which in days, well, at one point it was, the pound was $2 to every pound. So if you use that, that'd
4: be 600 bucks.
2: 600 some bucks. Yeah, first life insurance policy. Up till then, no life insurance for you.
4: That's right.
2: Of course, it doesn't say what it was for or how much it was for.
4: Yeah.
2: You know,
4: yeah.
2: If William Gibbons passed away, what did they get? Who was the dependent? Maybe it was Richard Martin.
4: Possibly. Well, in 1815, the Battle of Waterloo. Napoleon and France defeated by the British forces under Wellington and Persian troops under Blücher, excuse me. But
2: do you remember Napoleon, Jason?
5: Yeah, it's a very interesting.
2: Here we go.
5: He was out of control, you guys, okay? Somebody needed to stop that guy. He had little man syndrome.
4: Moving ahead quite a few years.
2: Yeah. Oh, you're not going to let Jason finish?
4: No.
2: I'm sorry, Jason.
4: In 1959, okay, governor of Louisiana, Earl K. Long. Remember Earl?
2: Mental hospital.
4: He responds with a crony who proceeds to proclaim him perfectly sane.
2: Wow. That's not using your power. Oh, you're going to commit me to the state mental hospital? Well, firing you.
4: Kind of like our president now, where he just, I don't think I like this guy.
5: Oh, my gosh. You're fired. I kind of thought that in my head, but I was like, I better not say that.
2: I can't take a drink when Jason's going to speak. You never know what he's going to say.
4: You never know, and then you spit all over him.
5: Gradualistic expialidocious. Well, you guys, you said in 1961, CBS Radio cancels Gunsmoke.
2: What?
5: Yeah.
2: Well, we brought it back.
5: That's right.
4: Yeah.
2: Well, they had the TV program then. TV ruined a lot of radio programs. How was that? Because people started watching it then.
4: Yeah, but then...
5: Didn't they make a song about that?
4: But see, Matt Dillon wasn't the same in 1961 as when it started.
5: No. Video killed the radio star or something
4: William
5: like that.
4: William Conrad was 80s. The original Matt Dillon.
2: That's right.
4: Yeah.
2: Is there any of the, you would know this, I'm going to ask you this question, Bill. Is there any of the original character, the radio characters, that they go to the TV?
4: No.
2: Matt Dillon, Chester, Doc, they were all new on TV.
5: I liked watching Zorro reruns when I was a kid.
2: That's a rerun you don't see.
4: Yeah, you don't see Zorro too many. I don't even remember who played Zorro.
5: I don't know.
2: There was a couple different ones, but I remember watching Zorro.
4: Yeah.
2: Yeah.
5: Oh, yeah, that's right.
4: The big Z.
2: All right, we're going to take a little break, and then we're going to have our guest.
4: Yeah.
2: Yes, Jerry's going to be here, and we're going to play, if I can read it. Man, this is tight.
4: Can't read it.
2: Rascals, a beautiful morning.
4: A beautiful morning.
2: Which it is. And we hope you're enjoying listening to the Bill and Gil Show on KITC 106.5 and
4: KITCFM.com.
2: Always got to give Jason something to do.
4: Yeah.
5: Thanks, guys.

0: All right. It's a beautiful morning.
1: Whoa.
0: It was beautiful, and then Bill tried to sing it. But we do that here. Hey, we got our first guest here.
1: Yes, we do.
0: Sherry Dempsey from the Klamath County Library in Crescent.
1: Crescent Branch. Do they still have a Chamolt branch down there?
2: Okay. Now I can hear.
0: No.
1: No.
0: They combined. You pull the mic down a little bit.
1: All yeah. Right. There you go.
0: There you go. Yeah. Bill asked a question of whether they still have the Chamolt branch, but you might.
1: Is that?
0: And no, that's not there anymore, but you can explain it, Sherry. You know everything.
2: I don't know everything, but Sherry. I can explain that.
1: Okay.
2: I don't know hardly anything at some days. But anyway, the Chamolt Library and the Gilchrist Library, which was in this area, were combined and in the building at Crescent.
1: Oh, okay.
2: Yes. And that way we have been able to serve so many people.
1: Yeah.
2: So anyway.
0: Has the volume increased since that's open there?
2: Personally, myself, I have I make out all of the reports for the library.
0: Congratulations.
2: They want to know how many people walked in the door and all the stuff. And we have well over 250 people that come in our door every month, which has really increased. We have programs. That's what I wanted to talk about.
0: Yeah. Right. No, we'll get to that. Yeah, we'll get to that. Absolutely. I want you to know, they built a new library in Bend.
2: They did. And it's very pretty.
0: Yeah, do you know, they just had a report on
1: takes it 2 days
0: that.
1: To get in there and out.
0: And they just had a report on how many just went in it in May when it opened up. Mm. Guess.
1: I'm going to say 1,000, 1,500.
0: Okay. Jason.
3: 18,000 people.
0: Sherry, you know?
2: I'm going to say, and I don't know, 5,550 people.
0: Okay. Well, Jason, believe it or not, you were the closest.
1: Price is right.
0: Or you weren't even close. 63,000.
1: Really?
0: Yeah. They just released that. 63,000 people went in the library.
1: Everybody wanted to see what it looked like because it'd been so long building.
0: Well, it's so huge. But, yeah, so... I'm glad. I mean that, but look at the population difference and look where you're at. But to increase, I think that was the purpose, right? That you would get an increase from there. So, but now you've got some programs you're doing too. So tell it. Just take over here and go.
1: Give us the program.
0: Don't worry if Jason snores or anything like that.
2: Well, I will wake him up.
0: Okay.
2: So thank you for inviting me.
0: You're
2: today.
0: Welcome. Thanks for being here.
2: I'm so glad to have
0: you. Jason, you can talk if you want to.
2: You can.
3: I was just thinking, I'd rather have somebody read me a bedtime story or something. Just like.
0: Why? Instead of what? Well, reading it yourself?
3: Because now I can go to the library and find one,
1: Yeah.
3: Find a book. To
1: read. Find one that you can read to your daughter.
0: Yeah.
2: So. How interesting, Jason. I haven't seen you in the library.
0: Yeah. Now you better show up.
3: I might want to, what's nice about the library is that you can go on there and look at movies, right? And then reserve one and then have it brought over so that you can watch a movie.
2: Yes. There's all kinds of movies. We have DVDs. Over 500 DVDs are out there, and we can get anything you want. Throughout the United States, but particularly from our library in Klamath Falls, which is a nice-sized library for this county.
0: Yeah.
2: So that's what we can do, and we can get it for you, books, DVDs, all kinds of information that someone might need. And the other thing we have is a great reference section about our area here. About Oregon and also about particularly Klamath County and the Gilchrist Crescent area. So it's very...
1: Oh, wow.
2: Yes, so we do have... The other thing we have that I had no clue is we have a what's called Library of Things.
1: And library of what?
2: Of things.
1: Of things.
2: Things.
1: Things. No. Themes. Oh, okay.
0: Themes?
2: Things. S-T-H-I-N-G.
0: That's what
2: things.
0: I thought.
1: That's
0: you
1: what
0: went,
1: I thought.
2: Yes.
1: That's what I said in the first place.
2: People could come and check out a sewing machine.
3: What? What?
2: A sewing machine. They could check out a milkshake maker.
3: What?
2: There's. We have a whole book of things that people can check out.
0: Okay, stay close to the mic because... Oh, this I'm is really kidding. Interesting stuff. And the other thing is I can push this to you, but we don't have insured if we bust your teeth out.
2: Well, and you know, they're capped, so let's be nice.
0: Okay, let's not get aggressive here, yeah. is what she's saying. I won't.
2: So anyway, we have programs. We have the space now to have these programs, and one of them is every month we have... the June topic is the aging journey. Now then.
0: He's young, don't he? He doesn't even know.
3: I'm old.
2: But you have family potentially that is aging. And trust me, we're all aging.
3: I'm older today than I was yesterday.
2: And so am I.
0: I'm not.
2: But we have topics, and they're positive things. They are, it isn't some dreary, well, I'm getting old.
3: Yeah.
2: It's positive information on how to get old in a good way.
3: Oh, good.
0: How to get old.
1: So how to age.
0: How to get old in a good way.
3: Eat your vegetables.
2: Oh, my goodness sakes.
0: How to get old in a good way. I just haven't heard that before. How to get old in a good way.
2: Well,
0: I think it's a great topic.
3: Better already.
2: I am getting old in a good way.
3: I agree.
2: Getting old enjoying life. I am getting old learning about life still and enjoy working at the library and taking care of my home. Yes, I am getting old in a good way. That's what I think of it. This time is the topic is going to be how to talk to your doctor.
1: That's what I
0: mean. I think most, now I'm going to go out on the limb here, and I think most men need that.
2: They do.
3: Women are better communicators than men.
0: They with doctors, exactly. I mean, I am, and I admitted this to my wife. When I had a deal in the 90s, and I couldn't figure, I'd go to the doctor, and they'd tell me something. I said, okay, and I'd leave. Nothing would, you know, I'd get worse. I said, you need to go with me because obviously I'm not asking you the right questions that I should ask. So that's a positive. That's right. How do you talk to your doctor?
2: And that's what this is about. So I've gone to the doctor, made the appointment, gone in, and how are you? She says to me, I have a female doctor. I'm good.
0: Yeah.
2: I'm good. So why am I there? There's a reason I went through this process of making the appointment, getting there.
3: Yeah.
2: And I find myself sitting, I'm good. Thanks.
0: I'm good, thank you. How do you like this? This is the deal. This is communicating with your doctor or listening to your doctor. The doctor says, what do you think about that? Well, I'm not the doctor. I don't have an idea what to think about that. You're supposed to tell me.
2: Yeah, and I agree with that, too. So this program is by professionals. They come once a month, and we have had nice groups of people that come, both men and women.
0: Well, it's a good. Yeah. So when is it? You say
2: this
0: June.
2: This month, it's June the 25th.
0: June 25th.
2: It's generally the last Thursday of each month.
0: Okay.
2: From 1 o'clock until approximately 2 to 2:30, depending upon questions, depending upon number of people that are there.
0: Now you've had different topics.
2: Yes, we
0: and
2: have.
0: You're getting good turnouts?
2: Yes, we are.
0: Good.
2: Yes.
0: Well, that's a good topic.
3: I want to know when it's going to be how to talk to your wife.
2: Now,
0: go ahead.
2: What you can do is practice on how to talk to your doctor.
1: That's a good idea.
2: Yeah.
1: Depending on how you talk to your wife, you may have to see the doctor.
2: Well, indeed. Right, So I want to go to the next program.
0: Okay.
2: This is happening today.
0: Today?
2: Today. We have book club every other Thursday. And on here are the dates of the book club and the current book that we're starting today. We have about 10 women that come, and they're read like crazy, which mm-hmm. I love because mm-hmm. I like reading. Yeah. And so today we are starting All the Light We Cannot See. And if you and there's a movie that goes with this.
0: Really?
2: And the thing that happens is once we finish the book, we talk about it, we read it, we talk about it. Some of the books that we've read, don't ask me the names because I don't want to. We haven't exactly liked, and some we've been just enthralled with. So it, you know, we read books. We don't always read a fabulous book. We
0: Who picks the book?
2: The group.
0: Oh, the group. So what, do you give them a list or something?
2: Yes, we have a list of books at the Klamath County Library.
0: Okay.
2: That are, we have at least 10 books, and they're just for book clubs.
0: Oh, okay.
2: Yes, so everyone gets a book club book, and we read it. Then when the movie, when we decide to have the movie that goes, that pairs with this, we have a potluck, and it's relaxed. We don't, you know. And so the doors are locked to the library, so we just eat and watch a movie, sometimes cry with it, sometimes laugh with it.
0: Are you giving me these things?
2: Yes, I am. That's why I brought them.
0: Yeah, good. That was my request when we saw each other on Tuesday.
2: Yes, it was.
0: That's neat. So a book club and then that one has a movie. And
2: yes,
0: That's great.
2: Well, we try to pick a book that has a movie already. So
4: That would help, yeah. If you're going to watch a movie, it would help.
2: Yeah, we don't make the movie.
0: Okay.
4: So you have that every other Thursday?
2: Every other Thursday.
4: So you have a different book every other Thursday?
2: No, once a month approximately we go through a book.
4: Okay.
2: We read a
4: So you have 30 days to read it, basically.
2: Right. Exactly. And it's up to the group how fast they want to go through the book also.
0: Okay. So, okay. Yeah.
4: Ever watch Everybody Loves Raymond? Yeah. She wanted Deborah, his supposed wife, wanted him to read a book.
0: Supposed wife.
4: And he took the book and he you could see my hands. He spaced it out to see how large the book
0: large
4: was.
0: How large the book was.
4: And he looked at it and turned around and he goes, I think I can read this in about 2 years.
2: Well, okay, and if that's what it takes, that's cool.
0: Yeah.
2: I like that. As long as you're reading.
0: Yeah. Yes, I got that. Okay. Right. Another program.
2: We have several.
0: I know.
2: A garden club is a program that was started this past fall. And what we have done is Loretta Butler, who has a nice farm and grows and puts up most of her food. And actually, she has down at the in Crescent, the market.
0: Farmer's Market?
2: Yes.
4: The Farmer's Market, yeah.
2: So she has helped us do this. And this is once a month in the afternoon, on Tuesday afternoons. And there's dates here. The next one will be July 7th.
0: July 7th.
2: Mm-hmm. At 3 o'clock in the afternoon. It's 1 hour. People bring, actually, it's inspired me to plant and fix up gardens and do some different things that I'd never tried.
0: There's flowers and vegetables.
2: A lot of vegetables, yes.
4: Wow. That would go along with the farmer's market. Yeah.
2: Yes, it does. And I tend to do the flowers, and she has helped me with that also because I like that flowers.
0: Hmm.
2: So that's the other program that we have.
4: And that's every month?
2: Yes.
4: Yeah.
0: Once a month?
2: Do you once
3: like
2: a month.
3: Both annuals and perennials?
2: Yes.
3: Yes.
2: Yes. And it. I had no clue. I actually have things blooming I didn't think would ever grow in this area. So she's really supported all of us with her knowledge to grow and try things.
3: Did she tell you what grow zone we're in?
2: Yes. Actually, she recommends the Alaska grow zone.
3: Oh.
2: Yeah, because just now I've started uncovering some of the things and not covering them in the evening and the overnight.
0: So let's take a little break here in the aspect. What do you mean grow zone?
2: Grow zone.
3: Well, I looked at, like, there's different grow zones depending on your climate across wherever it is in the world that you live.
0: Yeah.
3: and certain things won't grow in this area because
0: it's cold.
3: When you look it up online, though, I think it's wrong. It'll say that we're in grow zone 6, but we get down to like negative 27 sometimes, which is like grow zone 4.
0: Not in the summer.
3: No, not in the summer, but in the wintertime. So
0: who grows things in the winter?
3: Well, so if you have annuals, there's annuals that see.
0: Okay.
3: But
0: if
3: you have perennials and it gets too cold in the wintertime, they won't make it through the winters to where they'll be back around next year, or they won't do well. So you need to know what grow zone you're in and what plants grow in that area so that they'll survive, so that you can have them year after.
0: So the ongoing type plants is what you're talking about there, and
3: and trees, you know. I planted a bunch of giant sequoia redwoods, but
0: here,
3: on my property.
0: How'd that work out for you?
3: Well, they have a rough time in the cold winters, and it's pretty tough for them.
0: Okay, let's get back to Sherry because she's got to get back to the library.
4: Yeah, okay. Well, that's once a month you can go learn about all this stuff.
0: Yeah,
2: it's very interesting, and
0: I didn't even know about that.
2: So we have that. The other thing in the summer we have that I get excited about is our children's programs.
0: Okay.
2: And we have coming up next Wednesday, June the 24th at 2 o'clock, Badger Run Wildlife Rehab.
0: Badger Run Wildlife. Are they chasing badgers?
2: Actually, they are not. But they have an area that picks up, if we have an eagle, as an example, and they've been harmed, they're hurt bad, they will come get them and try to put them back together and put them back into the wild.
0: Who, is this Wild Thing out of Bend? Is that who does it? Wild something?
2: No, it is not.
0: Okay, but is it out of Klamath County then? Is that who does it? Or
2: yes.
0: Okay.
2: Yes. And so they're coming to our library. They have ambassador animals that they bring. And these ambassador animals are ones that they can't be put back in the wild.
0: They can't go back in the wild.
2: No.
0: High Desert Museum has some of those.
2: Yes.
0: Too. Right.
2: Yes.
0: Okay.
2: So anyway, they will be there. People, both adult and youth, can learn more about what's going on with this program.
0: And this next Wednesday is Badgers?
2: No, it's called.
0: Oh, it's called Badger.
2: It's called Badger Run Wildlife.
0: Okay.
3: Do you know what? Are they going to bring animals?
2: Yes, they are.
3: Do you know which animals they're going to bring?
2: I don't know exactly. I know they're bringing an eagle and probably like a raccoons and different things like that. So it will be interesting. We will be able to learn more.
0: Oh, yeah, the kids will love that.
2: Yes, they will.
4: This is right down.
3: That's on June 24th at 2 p.m.
4: This is right down Jason's line.
3: I'm gonna go.
2: I'm gonna
3: bring my 12-year-old daughter.
2: She would love that.
3: Yeah, she
2: and
3: would.
2: So would you, actually.
3: I would. Yeah.
2: Yes. Yes. So we would love to have.
3: I might even bring a raccoon over there for you for them as well.
2: No. To fix up.
3: Yeah, to fix it up.
2: So, and then on July the 8th, we are having on that Wednesday. Every Wednesday there will be some program through the summer months.
0: For kids or for anybody?
2: For anyone.
0: Anybody.
2: This one is called the Finch Robot Workshop.
0: Finch Robot Workshop. I can't wait to hear the explanation of this one.
2: Oh, for me, I can barely run.
0: Finch Robot Workshop.
2: Yeah. But they will, and this is, your daughter would love this, by the way.
0: Okay.
2: They will be shown how

0: how the different programs work with this type of robot. So those
1: They say the hardest robot is the one that does the lawn.
0: Really?
1: Yeah. They say the program of this robot that does the lawn, that mows the lawn.
2: Gil likes the ones that do the forest.
1: Is the hardest.
3: Yeah.
1: Probably because it has to go around plants and stuff. I don't know.
3: They did use robots, or they weren't called robots, but they're like to do the clean up the forest just north of High Desert Museum on the east and west side of the highway. But that was contracted by Burlington Northern that did that. But there was people there with the controls.
1: Yeah, they were controlling.
3: Like a drone, you know. They weren't just out there by themselves.
0: Just scooting around.
3: Yeah. But they were
2: still.
3: I could see
2: them going out into traffic.
3: Yeah.
1: They did a terrific job, too.
3: But, yeah, I mean, and did you know, just for future, I saw this. I don't know how it works. Robots to clean the windows.
0: I want that.
3: I mean, my question is how does it stay on that window? I mean, we're not, you know, they just go around and they clean a window. So you might ask that, Wes.
2: I got to remember June 24th, right, at 2 p.m.?
0: Yes.
2: Is the
0: wildlife.
3: Wildlife. Wow. Those are great programs.
0: So, yeah. And we have more coming. I'm not going to share it. We have maybe one.
3: Okay. Thank you.
0: A writer's club.
1: Yeah.
0: That we have people that enjoy writing, that are really good at writing, that write different types of information, and we will be starting that very soon.
3: Wow.
0: Yes.
1: So you have a lot of room down there that you can do some of these things now that you didn't have when you were next door to here at the radio station. So you've expanded a lot of these things?
0: Yes. And we've been able to expand the children's program. We have a whole room. You were there.
3: Yeah.
0: Of just being crafts every Saturday.
3: Every Saturday.
0: 12:30. Crafts.
3: What are the age?
0: Any age. Okay. Yes. We prefer that they can walk around.
3: I knew there was going to be. I was going, wait a minute. Every age, I'm going, kind of opening the door there. We prefer. I like that, though. We prefer if they can walk.
2: I got that one saved in my phone.
0: So anyway, that is what's happening at the library, just a little bit. Plus the people checking out books, checking out DVDs, and learning.
3: What about computers?
0: We have two public computers.
3: I didn't see that yesterday, so that's why I asked.
0: They're back in the corridor a little bit. So, but we have two public computers, and they can print from the printer there. It does cost 25 cents a copy anymore. Ink has gone.
1: For the printer, but they can use the computers for free.
0: Oh, yeah. Absolutely. Yeah. We encourage that.
3: I would encourage, if you haven't been down to the library, because I hadn't been.
1: And they have a great Wi-Fi system
3: there.
0: They do, actually. Public Wi-Fi, yes.
3: Gee, Bill. Who is it? Who's the carrier?
1: I think it's Yellowknife Wireless.
3: Let's see. Okay, yeah, I got that part. So, but anyway, I would encourage people to go in there. If you haven't been there, just go look at it. Just go in and see, because if all you've seen it as is the sporting goods, you're going to be amazed when you walk in there. And please, because it's so much more room, it looks like, the way they've got
1: when
3: it set up.
1: When they were here in the Gilchrist Mall, it was a popular spot, and they would get together and so on and so forth. But they did have a problem with room. I mean, they only had the books in there and so on and so forth. And so
3: well, the books they had in there, the shelves, you know, took up a lot of the space. So there wasn't there. They've got the books, and you still have space. Yeah,
0: that's
3: right?
0: Correct. Yes,
3: we still have space.
0: We have couches for people to sit and bring their laptops or their phones use the Wi-Fi. We really do have free Wi-Fi there.
3: Jason,
0: you
3: go in there and you sit and read the book. You don't go in there and snore.
2: I wonder if that Wi-Fi would reach to my car dealer.
1: No! Well, they used to have next door, they had the Wi-Fi there too, and the problem was people would come
3: right
1: outside, and you know, because they advertised the password on the window.

0: Oh, here.
1: Yeah, they did. We had
2: I remember kids would be right up against the wall on their doing classes, on like a Sunday or something.
0: So these programs are fantastic, Sherry. And when you get, as you add on to them, let us know so we can get them on the air or, you know, or get you back on the air and let
3: maybe we should make that a part of our opening thing, what's going on
0: at the library every Thursday.
4: I would love that. Thank you very much for that. And thank you for allowing me to come and share about our programs.
0: Oh, yeah.
4: Because we're very proud of what we're trying to do there.
0: Well, I think.
3: Yeah.
0: Yeah, I hope that.
2: Yeah, you should be.
0: They take care of that. Yeah, the animal thing is fantastic.
3: Yeah,
2: that's going to be cool. Yeah. They might bring an eagle.
4: I'm hoping. I
2: got my fingers crossed, too.
4: I do, too.
2: My daughter is going to, she loves wildlife.
0: A bald eagle? Golden eagle? You don't know.
3: Well, you yourself, Jason, was into wildlife with your pet.
2: Yeah, I had pet bobcats, and I had alligators.
4: Really?
3: Yeah. Yeah.
4: I have a little dog.
0: But the alligators probably would have liked.
3: No.
4: Yeah.
3: We saw the alligators.
2: What flavor is it?
4: Her name is Callie Marie.
2: Oh.
4: And she's just a little black fluff ball.
2: Oh, my gosh.
4: Yeah, and I adore her.
0: Mm-hmm. Yeah, you don't. He doesn't have the alligators now, as far as I know. No. Or he's not disclosed.
3: The bobcat was in Seattle.
2: My bobcat, he was pretty cool.
0: What was his name again?
2: Ruffian.
0: Ruffian.
3: Yeah.
4: What happened to him?
0: He finally
3: got too old, didn't he?
2: He lived to be like 21 years old, and he passed away from bird flu, the last avian flu outbreak that we had when all the eggs were... Nobody could keep the eggs in the stores.
0: Yeah. Mm-hmm.
2: So he just passed away during that.
0: But 21, isn't that pretty old for a bobcat?
2: Oh, in the wild, bobcats only live to be up to 7 years old.
0: That's because there's other predators out
2: there.
0: Yeah,
2: so he lived to be 21.
0: Yeah, 21.
2: Wow. Yeah.
0: Wow.
2: He went to it's called Wild Felid Advocacy in Washington State. It's a cat sanctuary. They lost one of their Bengal tigers. They lost, like, 3 mountain lions.
0: Because of the bird flu?
2: Bird flu.
0: Wow, really?
2: Wiped out a bunch of... It's on an island outdoors, obviously.
0: Yeah.
2: And there was wetlands and stuff, and birds would come and go, and somehow it transferred over to the cats.
0: Huh.
4: And,
2: yeah, they lost a lot of their cats during that.
4: I'm sorry about that.
2: Yeah. He had a great life.
0: 21-year-old
2: bobcat. Yeah, 21-year-old bobcat.
0: There's stories on that, but we don't have time. Okay. You have to get back to the library.
4: I have to go open the library.
0: Yeah.
2: My plan is to be there June 24th at 2 p.m. to see the wildlife show.
4: Thank you very much for that. I really appreciate it.
0: Yeah,
2: I appreciate the information. That's awesome.
0: Yeah, we're going to keep this information. She brought this for us.
3: What it amounts to is that we have a library now with a lot of different programs going on, and people should go down there and see it.
2: I had no idea.
3: No.
0: Yeah, that's why we had her up here, because like the book club and
3: you don't realize it when you go past the building that there's so much going on inside.
0: Even next Thursday, how to talk to your doctor.
3: Yeah.
0: That's a great topic.
3: I probably should go to that.
0: I think that would
4: I will see
0: that'd be
4: you
0: a
4: there,
0: good idea.
4: And I'll be there.
0: That'd be a good idea.
3: I have a reputation with doctors. So.
4: Okay.
0: 1 o'clock. Yeah, so that's it. I mean, these types of topics are appropriate to what's going on in the community. And then the book club, and I think all these are good. I like the Badger Run Wild. That's why I thought maybe you're going to have a badger.
2: I saw a badger on Michael Road one time, and I didn't know what it was. It's got these little short, stubby legs, and it was running funny.
0: It's
2: running down Michael Road, and I'm driving behind it, and I'm getting closer, and I go, what is that? And then I go, is that a badger? And it stopped, and it looked back at me like that, and I'm like, oh my gosh, it's a badger! I didn't even know there were badgers out here.
0: Oh yeah, yeah. You don't mess with badgers.
2: Oh no, they're probably like a.
0: They're as close to a wolverine as you're going to get as far as their attitudes.
2: Yeah.
4: Wow.
0: I've encountered one badger when I was hunting in a quail hunting deal. I was waiting for people to go through, and all of a sudden, out of the corner of my eye, I see something pop up, and it's a badger.
3: You're badgering.
0: Cute little badger. He's probably 40 feet away from me, and he's standing up. He's brown and white, and he's just looking around. And I have my shotgun, and I clicked the safety off, and I said, you move toward me. We're going to shoot first and ask questions later, because they'll tear you up.
2: I saw a honey badger pick a fight with lions.
3: Yeah,
2: on a show in Africa about honey badgers.
0: But this badger, he just looked around, went back in his hole, and I left. I said, see you later. But, yeah.
3: What's over there in the pond? You see the otters over there.
0: We have otters. We have beaver. Well, there was a beaver. I learned that the otters will chase the beavers away.
3: That along the shore.
0: But they'll chase them out of their home.
4: Really?
0: That's what I was told. But there's still a beaver there. There's a very beaver that has his eyes are bigger than what his stomach because he was taking on a willow tree. I mean, my brother showed me that. Those willow trees have been down there for a long time, and this is the first time. Last year was the first year he took me down. He says, look at this. And this, you could see the gnaw marks around the bark. He wasn't making much progress. And I said, what the heck?
3: Well, they really like the aspens.
0: They do. And they'll show it off. We had this beaver went across the pond, grabbed a limb, you know, chewed one limb, big limb off, came back to the east side of the pond. And went the whole length of the pond to show it to everybody. I mean, he swam right by us, and he has this limb by him. He's just swimming away. I'm going. I mean, it just looked that way. It was. We were all looking at it, going, "Wow, this guy."
2: It was like his new Lamborghini.
0: New Lamborghini. I mean, this is for my new home. Yeah. And so he was there for a while.
3: When we were living in the Frogian house down there, that we'd see the badger come up on the from the pond and gnaw at the
0: beaver.
3: Beaver, excuse me, not the aspens and take them back.
0: Yeah,
3: down.
0: Yeah, you know that just having that type of program, those types of programs are fantastic.
4: Thank you very much.
3: Yeah, because the kids don't necessarily see all the things that we got to see. You know, from the wild.
4: Exactly,
0: it's an opportunity.
4: Exactly, yes.
0: Yeah.
4: All right. Well, thank you. It was nice meeting you all.
3: Nice meeting you.
0: And we'll have you back on here.
4: I would love to come back.
0: Yeah,
4: if you get new programs,
0: just let us know.
4: Oh,
0: we'll try to stay in touch. Yeah.
4: All right.
3: Thank you, Sherry.
0: Thanks, Sherry.
4: Bye.
0: Bye.
3: Bye-bye.
0: Wow, what an interesting deal. Yeah. So we got another sponsor. And you can do this.
3: Well, it's
0: a spot thing, huh?
3: They were down at the library on the 8th. I think it was June 8th, and I can't remember the other date. They were down there, and they were it's called Tayus Yachts.
0: Tayus Yachts. Yeah.
3: And they're going to be up here at the radio station on June the 30th for a free marketplace health insurance enrollment event. They're going to be serving Northern Klamath County, Crescent, Gilchrist, Lapine, and they have certified assistants and personnel support specialists will be on hand to answer questions, review your options, and help you enroll in medical insurance if you need that. Plus, enjoy a free hot dog while you get the help you need. And that's going to be here at the radio station on June 30th. And the name of the group is Tayus Yachts, TayasYawks. So there you have it. Yeah. So and if you've lost coverage or you just want to know more about medical insurance, they'll be here to help you along with that and get you enrolled in insurance.
0: Well, and that kind of ties in, and that's the 30th?
3: The 30th.
0: So on the 25th, you could go to the library at 1 o'clock. It says welcome all ages, but it's how to talk to your doctor, which I think it's more toward the when you're actually starting to go to the doctor. You know. I think most kids is like, just take care of me and get me out of here. And I think actually that's not just what it's most of the adult population, males anyway, is just what's wrong? Fix it.
2: My daughter had an appointment today with her doctor, and she was supposed to get vaccines, but she wasn't able to get her her shots today, which I'm sure she's not upset about. Because the Lapine Community Health Center has no hot water.
3: Oh, is that right?
2: Yeah, their water heater went out. And the, a new water heater is $14,000. So they ordered a part.
3: $14,000?
2: From their water heater.
0: Yes. Yeah. For a commercial water heater, that's installed.
3: Well, I would hope so.
0: But, yeah. Yeah, it's a heart stopper.
3: How big is this water heater?
0: Well, that probably 85 gallons. I would think they'd have more... More than one in that.
3: Oh, facility. It has to be more than 85 because most of these, like a laundromat, has 100.
0: I don't think it'd be, but it's, they're not cheap.
3: No, I'm sure they're not.
0: Is it gas or electric? Do you know?
2: I don't know.
0: I mean, we're going to get some specifics here. But anyway, they don't have, the whole clinic doesn't have propane. Hot water. That would almost mean like a restaurant. They'd have to shut down some of their, they couldn't do any. Clinical stuff.
2: There's certain
0: they can't
2: things
0: clean
2: they can't
0: anything.
2: Do.
0: Yeah.
2: Yeah.
0: Yeah. They probably could run.
2: Including vaccines, apparently.
0: Right. Well, you can't sterilize anything.
2: Yeah.
3: Yeah.
0: Wow.
3: Well, they have machines that sterilize. I don't
0: but
3: know.
0: They still have to have water.
3: Well, I guess so, yeah.
0: You know. That's interesting. It happens, though. That's nobody's fault. It's just water heaters that I'm done.
3: I'm going home now.
2: Yep. And they also, I don't know if I'm supposed to say any of this.
0: Well, actually, it's good. They people, instead of, especially if you're here in Gilchrist, Crescent, or even Chemult, you know, and you're going to the clinic in Lapine.
3: Best to know that
0: best
3: before
0: to
3: you
0: know
3: leave.
0: Before you yeah. drive up there and go, what do you mean I can't go in here?
3: What do you mean you're out of hot water?
0: Yeah. Can't wash your hands. Can't do anything.
2: You guys better start boiling some water.
0: Yeah, yeah. Oh, yeah.
3: Might have a fire out here with a pot on it.
2: That's right.
0: So, Jason, since you brought up the health clinic.
2: Yeah.
0: He's going, oh, my gosh, he's going to ask me this question again.
2: Oh, gosh, here we go.
0: Here we go. What is the update, as far as you know, unofficial update of the new building. The
2: all
0: new
2: I
0: section.
2: Know is that the employees have been granted permission to park in the other parking lot now.
0: To park in the parking lot.
2: That's all I know.
3: We're moving ahead. We're moving right along.
0: Well, that's a step, I guess, but that's wasn't what I was expecting. Something they could move
3: you would
0: over.
3: Think they were going to be able to get into the building.
0: Building, no, but you can park in the parking lot.
2: Yeah,
0: the
3: parking lot is now open for employees.
2: You know what? I left the gym the other day, and instead of going out to the road to the light, I was like, I'm going to cut through this parking lot to go to Bi-Mart. Don't tell anybody. Whoops.
3: You can?
0: What parking lot?
2: Well, so when you leave Anytime Fitness,
0: yeah,
2: it's instead of going all the way to the stop sign and then around the whole block to the light, I cut through the parking lot.
0: And came over and went
2: and,
0: to
2: and
0: the
2: then
0: light.
2: Popped out on the other side to go right to the next parking lot where Bi-Mart is.
0: Huh?
2: Worked out really nice.
0: Wow.
2: I do that at the Walgreens, too, in Lapine.
0: What do you cross through Walgreens? Well,
2: when I leave Grocery Outlet, usually you have to go to that stop sign.
0: Yeah.
2: But everybody's turning left in there, and it's just like both ways. Yes. It's a really congested.
0: Yeah.
2: So I cut through the Walgreens parking lot.
0: And then come
2: and
0: out.
2: And then go south on the 97.
0: Off Walgreens. You get away from that pedestrian barrier.
2: Yeah, and usually I'll look over. Like there'll be like a school bus and like three more cars trying to turn left. But they're sitting there for 5 minutes because everybody's, you know, trying to get through there.
0: Yeah.
2: And then Huntington's on the other side of that.
0: Yeah.
2: And
0: on the left, on the east-west side.
2: Oh, wait, maybe Huntington's on anyways, it's congested right there.
3: Yeah.
2: You know, there's a lot of traffic in the summertime out through here.
3: Oh, no kidding.
2: Bad.
0: We came to Lapine yesterday, and we got there about 11:30, just before 11:30. And before we were by just coming toward Vandervoort Road, coming down the hill from Sun River and getting close. And Diane looked over on the northbound lane and said, where is all that traffic coming from just once in the single lane part? And I said, probably the light. In Lapine, she goes, what? And I said, it's that time. I bet it is. And we got into town, and sure enough, we went through the light, and the northbound was backed up past Cinco. And the reason I know that is one of the vehicles that was stopped in the, you know, the light, was a truck with a flatbed trailer, which took up three quarters of the entrance to get into Cinco.
3: And you couldn't get in.
0: I did. No. I did. But I thought, and here's what this irritates me. He had the room in front of him to pull up.
3: To pull forward, yeah.
0: So he wouldn't block even a quarter of it.
3: Yeah.
0: But he's got to have a car length between him and the car in front of him while he stopped.
2: He must be from a bad neighborhood.
0: I guess. Anyway, so it started already. And I've seen it before. I mean, down here, you can tell that 15 minutes ago, the light changed because you got this long line of traffic heading south. And it doesn't matter how many passing lanes you have. You still got the same amount of cars.
3: You can tell that here.
0: No, that's what I just said. Yeah.
2: I wish that overpass would have worked for...
0: What overpass? You mean the bridge that goes nowhere?
2: The bridge to nowhere, yeah. Yeah. Well, there isn't even a bridge anymore. It's just...
0: No, it's
2: they
0: just...
2: They took that out, too. They're like, well, it quit sinking. Yeah, you took all the weight off of it. Of course it quit sinking.
0: Never thought of that. That was good. Well, of course it quit sinking. There's no weight anymore, except for the actual standard itself.
3: Yeah, yeah.
0: That's funny.
2: I guess that's just going to be there forever, huh?
3: Well, they're trying to figure out how to make that so they can use it.
2: Really?
0: They're trying to figure that out since they
3: Because they got 17 million engines.
0: Yeah, so they want to spend another 12 to fix it. I'm going, you know, to me, have fire departments have, what's it called? Not trial by burning, but. You know, learn to burn. They need to learn to blow up. Yeah. Learn to blow up the bridge.
2: Oh,
0: you know, have the military come down. This is how you implode something.
2: The Army Corps of Engineers or something would do that. Maybe.
0: Well, no, I don't know who would do it, but and just
2: I'll do it.
0: You would do it.
2: I got this, guys. Just give me the permits for it. I'm trying to stay out of trouble these days. So.
3: Well, they'll charge you for the permit.
0: You think? You think they might?
2: I'll have to get donations and set up a, like the UFC fighting event that was at the White House, except for we'll do it around that area right there so that people have to pay to watch everything blow up. It'll be faster than a Mike Tyson fight.
0: You know, that could be, it's pretty safe right now. I mean, you do have a forest nearby, but that could be your fireworks for the 4th of July.
2: Reminds me of when they blew up the whale on the beach and everybody had to run for cover.
0: Yeah, that was
2: chunks of blubber were, like, taking out cars.
0: What did they think was going to happen?
3: I don't know.
0: You know, that's like, whoever did that must have won. I mean, someone should have said, and you didn't think of what? I mean...
3: It just didn't go that far in your thinking, I guess.
0: Yeah, yes, and not.
2: They learned from that one.
0: Yeah, my gosh. Oh, yeah. Well, that was fun. Hey, that library, it's Sherry. They got a lot of things going down there.
3: A lot of programs.
2: June 24th at 2 p.m., I'm going to go.
3: Yeah. That's kind of a neat thing, and she's going to add more on to it, you know.
0: Well, I think if she gets the connections, you know, for that type of thing, the Badger Run Wildlife Rehab for youth and adults, one, it saves you a trip going to, not that you shouldn't go to the High Desert Museum, but this is a local and a smaller scale. There's a lot of wildlife that you can bring down and show people, you know, even a badger, as long as it's in a cage. You know, don't let the bat or declawed and deteased.
3: Deteased.
0: Whatever. I'm getting my dentures next week. I can't.
2: Post lobotomy.
0: Yeah.
2: Still going to have that.
0: You know, I'll tell you, a friend of mine had property down by Diamond Lake Junction. And so where his property was in the wintertime, he had to grade it. And then when spring came, he had to grade it again to smooth it out, right? Well, evidently, one part of that road was close to a badger home. This is a grader. And I think he could close his cab because he was telling me, he says, that badger was taking on my grader. I mean, he was not happy with this grader, and I thought he was going to come up.
3: Yeah. Chew your tire.
0: You know, thought he was going to come up into my cab. He says, yeah. I closed the door.
3: Oh, they're an aggressive animal.
0: They are an aggressive. You don't want to make them mad.
2: I had a bobcat grab a hold of my boot, and I'm trying to kick it off my boot, and it would not come off my boot. And it's going, and it started working its way up my leg.
0: Oh!
2: And I'm like, oh, my gosh.
0: This is not good.
2: It was pulling me into its enclosure. I had to close the screen door on my leg so that it didn't pull me all the way in there. And then it finally let go, thank goodness.
3: Yeah.
0: We wouldn't be having those conversations.
2: It was the smallest bobcat this place had, but it was the most vicious one that they had.
0: Oh, it had a chip on its shoulders, what you're saying. It had the bobcat attitude. Is that what you're saying?
2: I was going there to feed it every day, and it knew I was there just to feed it, and I'm like, you don't bite the hand
0: and
2: that feeds
0: you.
2: It's like, I got your boot. I'm like, oh, my gosh.
3: Evidently, he missed that lesson.
2: It would have been embarrassing to die from the smallest bobcat in the world. It was like an 18-pound female bobcat, and I'm like, if this thing kills me, that's going to be really embarrassing.
3: Yeah, for you, it would be embarrassing. Yeah.
0: So the other thing, you know, we want to keep right is every other Thursday from 2 to 3:30 is a book club.
3: Yeah.
0: At the Crescent Library. And right now they're reading the book, All the Light We Cannot See.
3: Yeah. All the Light We
0: Cannot
3: See.
0: June 4th. Well, we've done that. 18th, that's today.
3: Yeah, she said it was on Thursday.
0: Then July 2nd, 16th, and August 6th, and August 20th. Anyway, what a great deal.
3: Well, they're going to read the book and then have a movie on it.
2: There are spectrums of light that the human eye can't see.
3: Never heard that movie, but I guess they have a movie.
0: No. And there's some.
3: All the Light You Cannot See.
2: Elephants communicate with each other in different tones that the human ears can't even hear.
3: Oh, yeah.
2: It's pretty amazing.
0: Here's
3: That's why they had that high-pitched whistle for dogs.
2: Right.
3: You can't hear it, but the dog can.
2: Right, exactly.
0: Yeah, they got Garden Club, the aging Journey, that's the one that I have. Aging Journey. You might want to go. How to Talk to Your Doctor.
2: Makes you wonder how much stuff's around you that you can't see.
3: I know how to talk to him.
0: No. Let me rephrase that. How to politely talk to your doctor.
2: How you should talk to your doctor.
0: There you go. How you should talk to your doctor.
3: I'm sure the doctor would like for me to go to that test.
0: Yeah.
3: I have several of it.
0: Here you go. You got to listen to the whole thing here because I think that's the last part of it. Maybe I'm misinterpreting this, but every other Wednesday from 2 to 3:30 p.m., knitters, crocheters, and fiber artists.
3: Fiber artists.
0: I think that affects you, fiber artists. I'm sure that has to do with fiber optics.
3: Oh, I'm sure.
0: Along the line, you know? Don't you, high-tech stuff, you know? No?
3: I'm sure, yeah.
0: But knitters, crocheters, you can take a break from selling cars and go in there. Oh, I got another.
2: I'll have those glasses on.
3: I was at a meeting last night talking about
0: fiber.
3: Yes. And I could not remember it.
0: You couldn't remember fiber?
3: I got up, yeah, and I said, we're proposing to put this system together, and everything. What system? Well, it's I could not think of fiber optics.
0: I hate it when that happens.
2: Well, you need to have fiber in your diet.
3: I went completely out of my mind.
0: Fiber artist, fiber in your diet. There's another one. Yeah. That's good. And we could, Jason has a, right across the deal. He could.
3: Yeah, he just has to walk across the street.
0: He gets into the knitters and
3: crochet.
0: Although
3: that's a bad street to walk across.
0: And if you, here, buy a car from Interceptor King and you'll get a knitting kit.
2: Oh, I should include a knitting kit with every car.
3: Yeah.
0: Or a coupon. Coupon to go to the knitting and crocheters over at the library every other Wednesday.
2: Yeah. Wow.
3: Yeah.
0: These are good programs. Garden Club, how to grow food in the high desert.
3: There you go.
0: I learned something today. I didn't know about this grow zone thing.
3: We're giving him an in so that he can advertise not only the library but his own business and have an incentive to go there because you can get a free pass to the library.
2: Sounds like more work.
0: How to grow food in the high desert and flowers too. Garden Club. First Tuesday of the month.
3: So that lady does the farmer's market, right?
0: Sherry?
3: She's part of that?
0: No, but the gal that brings stuff to the library for the garden club
3: does it.
0: That's
3: what I mean. Yeah.
0: I don't think.
2: My wife's growing potatoes and peas. I bought some cold hardy grapes that I'm growing. Probably take years before it gets to where it's going to have grapes.
0: But grapes?
2: Like, yeah. Well, yeah, there's a cold, there's a few cold hardy grape.
0: For wine?
2: No, just to have, so you can eat grapes.
0: Eat grapes?
3: Yeah. They're not table grapes.
0: Really?
2: They are, what are they called?
0: Grapes.
2: Yeah, they're grapes. They're going to be like a dark purple color, I think.
3: Oh, okay.
0: Really?
2: Yeah.
0: You'll have to bring some so
2: they're
0: we can
2: taste them.
0: They're
2: good for grow zones 3 and 4.
3: Two doors down from the radio station here, the lady does jams for the, she makes jams.
0: Yes, yes. Jamet is the name. Jamet jelly.
3: Yeah.
0: And they're good, too. Jelly. In fact, I have my sandwich here today, and it's got from her. It's a blackberry jalapeno.
3: Yeah.
0: Now, I want you to know that the first time I had the blackberry jam on this, my peanut butter jelly sandwich, I was in here and I was eating my sandwich. I'm going, man, there's a kind of a bite to this. I wonder what's going on here. And then I remembered, oh, yeah.
2: It's blackberry jalapeno.
0: Yeah. It's not strong, you know. It's not going to knock you out or anything. But it definitely, it's not your blackberry jam, just your blackberry jam. It's like, oh, wow. Oh, wake up.
2: Wake up.
3: It'll wake you up.
0: Wake you up. It'll wake you up.
3: Anyway. So a lot of different things going on around town. If you know, you've got the farmer's market, you've got...
0: On Saturdays.
3: On Saturdays, you've got the library with all the different programs that are going on. And a lot of just different things.
0: Got a new business in Gilchrist. You know more about it than I do. That's right.
3: I don't really know that much about it because...
0: But they're already going.
3: Yeah.
0: But they're right next door.
3: Right next door. Used to be in the library, the old library. Now they're back there.
2: What was it? It's called like Asian Lady?
3: Alcohol Infusion.
0: Yeah, Asian something, Alcohol Infusion. And you have to just ask them on that. And we're gonna when they're ready, they're going to come on the radio and tell it. But a lot of it, I think it's like you, a lot of it's online. And like the jelly, they go different places and have their product.
3: Yeah, they don't have a retail outlet.
0: Yeah, they don't have a retail. But they're in there working. Early morning, sometimes.
2: I guess they have another spot in La Pine, too.
0: They moved down here from La Pine.
3: Yeah.
2: Oh, this... Oh.
0: I think. Yeah.
2: I thought she said she had two spots.
0: I think I think they moved down here.
3: Yeah, they moved down here from La Pine.
0: Yeah. So, anyway, it's great. And they're in there working, and they're happy.
3: I don't know how happy. Well, I guess when they get the infusion going, they're probably pretty happy.
0: Oh,
2: it's like a science lab over there, it sounds like.
0: Would you like to come in and be our specimen? Let's test this on you.
2: And now
3: so we'll find out more about when they get ready. We'll find out more about
2: What is it? Is it drinks or they infuse it with food?
3: I'm not real sure exactly.
0: That's why we need to get them on here.
2: It's something
0: they've been in business for a while.
2: Yeah.
3: I guess it's a growing thing.
0: Yeah, and I didn't get a lot of just talking to them and introduce myself to them. So we're going to get them on the radio when they're ready and when they're all – they're already doing something there, but on one side of the building and then the other side of the building
3: they have to. They have to have a thing just like the jam lady down there. Before her, actually, when they did the fudge and so on and so forth, they had to put it in the kitchen.
0: Right, they got to put it in a sink.
3: And so they have to get all the permits and they have to get the inspections.
0: Which is
3: forth. And so that's what they're doing here. They're getting their kitchen or whatever they need done. And so they have to get the permits and inspection by the county and what have you.
0: Yeah. And then Jeff, the new convenience store at the Sinclair's moving along.
3: Oh, this is
0: moving along very fast.
3: I see they got the doors and the windows.
2: Oh, what are they building right there?
0: It's going to be a deli, convenience store deli.
2: Really?
0: Yeah. And lottery is what I heard, but I...
3: Yeah, I don't know. Is he getting lottery?
0: I don't. I heard that at one time, but I don't know. Yeah. I wouldn't, but you know, that's just my... But anyway, so that's happening. Yeah. There's a lot of things happening.
3: Yeah, just we're growing.
0: More traffic.
3: traffic.
2: Whatever it takes to help out the sanitary district.
3: Yeah.
2: They need more people here.
3: Yeah. They need a lot of things.
0: That doesn't really... Nothing that will help. I don't know how they'll do that there with Jeff on that because he's already part of it. So I don't know how that works. This one already are you paid, so not, they're not going to get an increase. But, you know, and there's things happening in the sanitary district, which we're just waiting for the final, and then we'll get Jim up here to tell us about what's going on with them. And they've been in negotiations, talks with the DEQ and another
3: the private lender. I don't know who that is.
0: Actually, it's a state, another state thing, I think. Anyway, so they're working on it, you know, but he's holding his own. I mean, there's only so much you can do, you know. They want him to do some things, and you're going, it's not going to work, so I'm not doing it. We're not doing that.
3: Well, they are getting, they're, well, no, they're not getting anything more because the people that had it before me had to pay the sewer bill too. So.
0: Yeah. They'll have you.
3: Yeah.
0: But, yeah, so.
3: Not looking forward to that.
2: And I got a porta potty at my place, so.
0: Yeah. You're
2: I'm part of the problem.
3: Yeah, you are.
0: Yeah. Why don't hold things back, Bill? Just tell
3: him
0: what you
3: think. I just want to let him know right up front.
0: Right up front.
2: Finally, Bill agrees with me on something.
0: My gosh. Yeah.
3: You have an outlet.
2: I do, but you know what's amazing is the sanitary district has no record of it.
3: Now, well, that doesn't surprise me, but we know it's there.
2: We know it's there.
0: Well,
2: yeah.
0: It's sticking out. You can see it, right?
2: Yeah.
0: You can see
2: There's
0: it.
2: Two of them.
0: You can see the white lid. Now, how can you not know that it's not?
2: They didn't put
0: there?
2: It where I told them to either.
3: When Morrow put it in,
0: did you own it when they?
2: Yeah,
0: oh,
2: I
0: you
2: told
0: did.
2: Them I want one right over here, and if you can do a second one, put it over here, yeah. And then they just put them both wherever they wanted to.
0: Are they side by side?
2: Yeah,
0: they are.
2: They're,
0: no way.
2: They're like 5 feet apart from each other. I'm like, this is dumb.
0: This is, yeah. And you'll probably have to
2: And it's not even in the right spot.
0: Yeah. Here's the kicker. If he does want to use both of them, he'll have to get two separate permits because it's two separate connections. They did you a good favor.
2: After the plumber told me what it would cost to hook into that 4 feet over to my toilet, because I built my office where the outlets were so I could put a toilet in real quick. I said, that's $4,000, $4,200 to run. That was phase one. There was phase one, phase two, phase three. You phase don't. One was like $4,200, and I said, forget it.
0: How much would it have
3: how
0: been?
3: Could you
0: all
3: have three phases?
0: Yeah,
2: like,
0: what are
2: like
0: the
2: $13,000.
0: What was the three phase? I mean,
3: yeah.
2: The first phase was the hook up to the toilet.
0: Yeah.
2: The second phase was
3: put a sink in.
2: I don't even remember.
0: I mean, and what more is there if you hook
3: I mean,
0: up to
3: you
0: the
3: toilet?
0: Your
3: toilet to them, what do you
2: oh, get? Oh, well, I still had to have, like, the water and stuff all hooked up. And
0: oh, for a sink, a full bathroom.
2: Yeah.
0: So just $4,200 to hook the toilet up.
2: To hook the toilet up to the drain, the pipe where it would flush into.
0: Yeah.
2: That was phase one, $4,200. And the county wouldn't let me do it myself because I'm not a licensed plumber.
0: No, you can't. You got to have a licensed plumber.
2: I was going to go down there and, like, pull my pants halfway down in the back end and say, is this good enough?
3: No, we don't want to know any further.
2: Is this good enough? Do I qualify as a plumber now?
0: Oh, wow.
3: You know what an electrician will tell you?
0: Oh, here we go.
3: An electrician will tell you to be a plumber, okay? You have to know that crap falls downhill, and when payday is, then you're a plumber.
2: Ah, perfect.
0: Well, we've run that topic down the ground. That's
3: I wonder if we can get a program in the library about that.
0: Oh, my God.
2: A program at the library. This week at the library is called...
3: How to talk to a plumber.
2: How to wear your pants like a plumber.
3: Okay.
0: Gosh. If I were you, I wouldn't be calling any plumbers anytime soon because they're probably not going to come and see you. I'm just saying.
2: My next door neighbor is a plumber.
3: Well, you're not too far from the Pine Plumbing. They're just down there a few blocks from you.
2: No. He's not right next door. He's the house right after. He's two houses down.
3: Oh, is that right?
2: Right. Yeah, he's literally, I drive right past his driveway every day.
0: Oh, okay. My gosh. Okay. Well, we're almost done.
3: Yeah.
0: Thank goodness.
3: A good thing, too.
0: It's a good thing. We really are almost done. We'll be back next week on the Bill and Gil Show on the 25th of June as we move. Don't forget a very important day on Sunday.
3: No, I don't know how important it is.
0: It's a very important day.
3: It is?
0: Yes.
2: There's a day of rest.
0: There's a card out there that my wife gave me a few years ago. It says, Happy Father's Day. Today, you can be right.
2: And you get the big piece of chicken.
3: Yeah.
2: That's it.
0: It's the only day of the year that we can be right.
3: As long as it happens before 10:30.
0: That you have a time frame.
2: You better make a list then. Yeah.
0: I'm right on this one.
2: To be right about.
0: Yeah. Just say this. Say you're right, honey. All the time. All day long. No matter what.
3: Okay, so we're on our way out of here.
0: We're on our way out of here.
3: Well, remember on June 30th to come by here to the radio station. And if you need health insurance, these guys will be here to help you. Tyus Hawks.
0: T-A-Y-A-S.
3: Y-A-K-W-S. Daniels, William Daniels will be here, and he'll help you get enrolled or tell you what you need to do to get health insurance.
0: All right, and go check out the library.
3: And the library,
0: if you haven't been there, you know, go in there and check it out. It's
3: go in there and say hello to Sherry.
0: Sherry, she is, if you've listened to her today, she is excited about being there, and will
2: check out the library and check out a book.
0: Did you know, check out a book, you can check out a milkshake machine.
3: And they have the
0: book. And what else did she say? What was the first one?
2: A sewing machine. Check out a microwave.
0: You can. She goes. We have things. You can look.
3: Oh, yeah.
0: They can book things, and you can get a sewing machine. Check out a sewing machine. You can check out a milkshake machine. Have you ever heard of that?
3: Not a milkshake machine. No.
0: You have heard of a sewing machine?
3: Oh, sure.
0: Okay. It's time to say goodbye.
3: Bye-bye.
2: Goodbye.
0: Bye-bye. 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
6: It's Thursday, and we're starting off this day with a low of 33, and we're going to have partly sunny skies today with a high near 90, with north winds around 6 this afternoon. Tonight, mostly clear with a low around 43. North winds 5 to 10. On Friday, increasing clouds with a high near 86. Light and variable winds in the afternoon between 5 and 10 miles an hour from the west. Cloudy skies on Friday night with low around 40, west wind 6 to 11. Sunshine on Saturday with high near 79, clear skies Saturday night with a low around 36.

watch the way they work and you watch the things that they do. Even when I was a member of the audience, before I was playing, I learned things from watching people. You know, you watch the masters and then you find out. That's, I mean, if you can't be any good after 30 years at what you're doing, then you can be a doctor in 7 and a priest in 7. 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It's what you do with them is your own thing.

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1: From Feature Story News in London, I'm Stuart Smith. The presidents of the US and Iran have digitally signed a 14-point memorandum of understanding to end the war between the United States, Israel, and Iran. The deal calls for an immediate ceasefire, the reopening of the Strait of Hormuz, and the lifting of sanctions on Iranian oil exports. But President Trump has warned the agreement is not final, and the US would resume military action if further talks fail. A further round of negotiations is due to begin in Switzerland on Friday, with those talks expected to conclude within 60 days. Kate Fisher has more from Washington.
2: They are keen to concentrate on talking about sanctions relief and their nuclear program, but not on their missile program or indeed their regional alliances. That is what they're going to be focusing on over the next 60 days. But clearly here in the US, there are many Iran hawks who are concerned that this deal is not good enough for the United States.
1: NATO defense ministers are meeting in Brussels in their final gathering before next month's leaders' summit in Ankara, Turkey, with NATO Secretary-General Mark Rutte pressing allies to deliver concrete plans to meet the alliance's 5% of GDP defence spending target. US Defence Secretary Pete Hegseth has warned that some European allies may be falling short of their commitments, even as the Trump administration has announced plans to cut thousands of American troops stationed in Germany and Poland. European allies and Canada boosted core defence investment by more than $90 billion last year, but Rutte says much more is needed. William Denslow reports from Brussels.
3: What we're hearing from Pete Hegseth, the US Secretary of War, speaking here in Brussels, he warns that some NATO allies, some members here in Europe may be falling short of those commitments. Of course, that commitment signed last year to see defence spending rise from 2% to 5% of annual GDP come the year 2035. So all eyes on exactly which allies might incur the wrath of the Trump administration.
1: As Russian President Vladimir Putin hosted Asian leaders for a top-level summit in Kazan, a city 800 kilometres east of Moscow, the Russian capital came under one of the biggest drone attacks of the war so far, with around 200 Ukrainian drones intercepted across the broader region. Authorities report no deaths and only minor damage, but at least 16 people have been injured. Our correspondent Daria Bondarchuk reports.
4: During one of the largest attacks on the Moscow region so far, 194 drones were downed in the vicinity of the capital by Thursday morning. Local authorities confirmed several drones reached the Moscow oil refinery in southeastern Moscow. All four of Moscow's international airports suspended services during and after the raid, with hundreds of flights cancelled. Daria Bondarchuk, Moscow.
5: With FSN Spotlight, I'm Simon Marks. Looking in more detail today at the ceasefire extension agreement that Iran and the US have now signed. It is going into effect immediately. But is it worth the paper it's printed on? Leon Panetta is a former US defense secretary and veteran of the Clinton and Obama administrations.
6: The good news is the straits are open and that the ceasefire is going to be extended for 60 days. The bad news is that we've virtually given Iran total control of the Straits of Hormuz, which gives them a tremendous amount of leverage and a tremendous influence in the Middle East for the future. Secondly, Israel is not part of this agreement. And if they're not part of this agreement, I'm not sure you can hold the ceasefire together. And lastly, all of these other issues are going to have to be dealt with in 60 days of negotiation. That's a very short time frame in order to resolve particularly the nuclear issues, which demand a tremendous amount of very complex approaches in order to guarantee that they do not achieve a bomb.
5: Some top Republicans are giving the deal the thumbs down. Senator Ted Cruz of Texas faulted it for giving billions of dollars to theocratic lunatics who want to murder Americans. But Vice President J.D. Vance said it will create a safer, more prosperous world. With FSN Spotlight, I'm Simon Marks.
1: To recap the top stories, the US and Iran have agreed to pause the war with an immediate ceasefire, the reopening of the Strait of Hormuz, and the lifting of sanctions. But President Trump warns military action could resume if new talks fail. The Bank of England has chosen to hold its interest rate at 3.75% for the fourth time in a row, off the back of uncertainty about how long that pause in the US-Iran war will last and how quickly the UK economy can recover. And Russia's capital, Moscow, Moscow has come under one of the biggest drone attacks during the war so far. That's the latest feature story news, Stuart Smith reporting.
7: It's Thursday and we're starting off this day with a low of 33, and we're going to have partly sunny skies today with a high near 90 with north winds around 6 this afternoon. Tonight, mostly clear with a low around 43, north winds 5 to 10. On Friday, increasing clouds with a high near 86, light and variable winds in the afternoon between 5 and 10 miles an hour from the west. Cloudy skies on Friday night with low around 40, west wind 6 to 11. Sunshine on Saturday with high near 79, clear skies Saturday night with a low around 36.
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1: 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Otis Redding. Little Richard. 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
1: From Feature Story News in Washington, I'm Kate Fisher. The White House has defended concessions made in the interim Iran peace deal. Under the terms, Washington would immediately waive oil sanctions on Iran, a concession that goes further than the 2015 nuclear deal signed under President Barack Obama. Nick Harper reports from Washington.
2: In terms of what else is laid out in this deal, we know that now the US and Iran are pledging mutual respect for sovereignty, so they are saying they will no longer attack one another. There will be a joint mechanism to make sure that what's been agreed in this text is actually implemented. And amongst that, the US military will be remaining in place, really as leverage to make sure that the Iranians are on side during the next 60 days. Also, the US is permitting Iranian oil exports under certain waivers. And some of those Iranian frozen funds and assets, they will be partially unfrozen.
1: US Defense Secretary Pete Hegseth has announced a Pentagon review of American forces in Europe. Ukraine's President Volodymyr Zelensky also attended the meeting of defense ministers in Brussels, pressing allies for additional air defense systems after another Russian strike on the city of Sumy. Will Denslow reports from Brussels.
3: He met last night with Mark Rutte, the NATO Secretary General. He had a meeting with NATO's defence ministers to discuss continued support. This comes as Mark Rutte estimates that Russia is losing upwards of 35,000 forces each and every month. He says that is signs that Ukraine is in a strong position on the battlefield, but says yet more support is needed. Also calls for more support to defend Ukraine's skies. There's overnight another strike on the Ukrainian city of Sumy.
1: New York City became a sea of bright orange and blue on Thursday morning as millions of basketball fans descended on Lower Manhattan to celebrate the New York Knicks. The city's basketball team won its first national championship in 53 years last weekend, prompting wild celebrations throughout the five boroughs. From New York, Mitch McCann reports.
4: The parade announced by the city's mayor, Zohra Mamdani, shortly after the Knicks' victory, was in the planning before the final match and will see 10,000 police officers on the streets during the parade. According to reports, that will include officers from heavy weapons teams, explosive detection dogs, and members of the transit highway and aviation units. The Knicks will travel up 17 blocks through Lower Manhattan, including a route near City Hall called the Canyon of Heroes, before taking part in a ceremony where they'll be presented with a key to the city. It's reported that the Knicks have also accepted an invitation to the White House, where they'll meet with the president, the first NBA team to do so during Donald Trump's tenure. Mitch McCann, New York.
1: From bureaus worldwide, this is FSN.
5: With FSN Spotlight, I'm Simon Marks, looking in more detail today at the ceasefire extension agreement that Iran and the US have now signed. It is going into effect immediately, but is it worth the paper it's printed on? Leon Panetta is a former US Defense Secretary and veteran of the Clinton and Obama administrations.
6: The good news is the straits are open and that the ceasefire is going to be extended for 60 days. The bad news is that we've virtually given Iran total control of the Straits of Hormuz, which gives them a tremendous amount of leverage and a tremendous influence in the Middle East for the future. Secondly, Israel is not part of this agreement. And if they're not part of this agreement, I'm not sure you can hold the ceasefire together. And lastly, all of these other issues are going to have to be dealt with in 60 days of negotiation. That's a very short time frame in order to resolve particularly the nuclear issues, which demand a tremendous amount of very complex approaches in order to guarantee that they do not achieve a bomb.
5: Some top Republicans are giving the deal the thumbs down. Senator Ted Cruz of Texas faulted it for giving billions of dollars to theocratic lunatics who want to murder Americans. But Vice President J.D. Vance said it will create a safer, more prosperous world. With FSN Spotlight, I'm Simon Marks.
1: Our main news again. The White House has defended concessions it's made in the interim Iran peace deal. Under the terms, Washington would immediately waive oil sanctions on Iran. U.S. Defense Secretary Pete Hegseth has announced a Pentagon review of American forces in Europe. And New York City has become a sea of bright orange and blue as millions of basketball fans descended on Lower Manhattan to celebrate the New York Knicks. And that's the latest feature story news. Kate Fisher reporting.
7: It's Thursday and we're starting off this day with a low of 33, and we're going to have partly sunny skies today with a high near 90 with north winds around 6 this afternoon. Tonight, mostly clear with a low around 43, north winds 5 to 10. On Friday, increasing clouds with a high near 86, light and variable winds in the afternoon between 5 and 10 miles an hour from the west. Cloudy skies on Friday night with low around 40, west wind 6 to 11. Sunshine on Saturday with high near 79, clear skies Saturday night with a low around 36.
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Welcome to the Ultimate Oldie Show. Hi, this is Mike Fisher. Thank you so much for tuning in. At the end of each year, the charts offered the top records of the year, often from 30 to 1. Seizing on that as inspiration, we are offering a twist on a tried and true formula with a countdown of 30 to 1. But records have peaked at each of those chart positions on either the pop or R&B charts for one of the most successful family of labels in pop music history. The Ultimate Oldies Show offers a little review we call Motown 30 to 1.

Billboard. Lyrics carry great tale and story is well told by the duo to a powerful rock beat. Thanks so much for tuning in to the Ultimate Oldie Show, your two-hour historical and educational review of the artists, producers, songwriters, arrangers, culture, news, and most critically, the records of the late 1940s through the early 1970s, featuring stories, anecdotes, chart information, interview clips, and trivia. Hi, this is Mike Fisher. In this edition, an unusual countdown, Motown 30 to 1. Records on the Billboard Pop and R&B charts that peaked at each of those positions for the Motown family of labels in the 1960s, including the record that peaked at number 28 on the R&B charts, What Good Am I Without You, Marvin Gaye and Kim Weston. Tamla record label, October 1964, also peaked at the number 64 position on the pop charts. Bobby Taylor and the Vancouvers, Does Your Mama Know About Me? Gordy record label, 29 pop, 5 R&B, April 1968. And we started the show off with a gentleman who's known more for his writing prowess as a member of the triumvirate of Holland Dozier Holland. Eddie Holland started out as a recording artist. Jamie, Motown record label, 30 pop, 6 R&B, January 1962. On the website Motown Junkies, about the record that peaked at the number 27 position on the pop singles charts. Talking about Marvin Gaye's first single was a baffling and educational experience. Talking about Marvin Gaye's big breakthrough fifth single was a rush. Talking about Marvin Gaye's stupendous eighth single was almost as much fun as listening to it. Here, on Marvin's 12th single, not one of his big hits, not widely known, coming at a point in his career not often covered by the big anthology collections, there's a real danger of a wheel-spinning placeholder entry in the catalog, both in terms of the record itself and my review of it. Far too easy to go, this is all right, not brilliant, not awful. What's the next one? Something we know? 5 out of 10. So I can't tell you how happy it makes me to put this on and for it to turn out to be brilliant. Right up there with the best records Marvin has put out so far. Hearing a great record by an artist you don't know, lots of fun. Hearing the new record by an artist you love and loving it, great. But hearing a new record strike up, loving it, and then realizing it's by an artist you love, that's the absolute greatest. Unexpected excellence, the best kind of excellence. After a couple of underwhelming efforts, Marvin was returned to the care of the Holland Dozier Holland team, whose stock had risen substantially since their last pairing. But for the rematch, HDH didn't turn in another R&B pop jewel. Instead, this is a drilling, one-chord dance rocker with no chorus to speak of except the Andantes, making their debut on a Marvin Gaye 45, chanting the title phrase. That description probably doesn't make it sound too promising, but it's easily Marvin's best since Can't I Get a Witness, a great big 12-pack of snarling, super cool fun. More than one critic has noticed the influence of Stax, and in particular Otis Redding, on Gaye's delivery here. Marvin positioned for the first time as an unsmiling R&B tough guy. He'd play that role of a total git on his last outing, Try It Baby, but that's a completely different thing. It suits him to a T. He gives a performance full of soul, for want of a better word, a perfect blend of sweetness and sandpaper, his vocal style and strength coming on leaps and bounds. And the surprising part? According to the liner notes in the Complete Motown Singles Volume 4, Baby Don't Do It was originally intended for the Supremes. An overlooked gem in Marvin Gaye's catalog, here is Baby Don't Do It, as we continue to put the spotlight on Motown 30 to 1 in this edition of the Ultimate Oldie Show.

0: The first lead for Eddie Kendricks since 1966, Get Ready, an overlooked gem from The Temptations. Thanks so much for tuning in to the Ultimate Oldies Show. Mike Fisher with you. We're counting down Motown 30 to 1. Records from the Motown family of a label that peaked at each of those positions, primarily on the Billboard pop charts, but where needed on the R&B charts, including the record at our number 26 position. The Temptations, Please Return Your Love to Me. Gordy record label, also number 4 on the R&B charts, August of 1968. Marvin Gaye, Baby Don't Do It. Tamla record label, not only 27 on the pop charts, 14 on the R&B charts, September 1964. The record at the number 25 position has a few firsts. It's one of the first singles written by Norman Whitfield. Eddie Holland contributed some of the lyrics. And it's also the first produced single by Whitfield. And it's the only one where group members Georgiana Tillman and Katherine Anderson share a lead on an A-side. It's also the final A-side appearance for Tillman, who would eventually leave the group due to her illnesses in early 1965. The first successful girl group from Motown. And what might have happened had they not turned down the number one record in our countdown? Stay tuned to find out about that story. Coming up, it's the Marvelettes, Too Many Fish in the Sea, as we continue to put the spotlight on Motown 30 to 1 in this edition of the Ultimate Oldie Show.
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10: Well, these are three more of the reasons why the Motown Record Corporation has gotten to be the tremendous organization it is today. And we're going to be talking to the men and get behind the scenes concerning the Motown Record Corporation and what makes it tick. See, that record, Shop Around, if memory serves me, goes back around 60, 61, is that right?
11: Just about that time, 61, 60 or 61.
10: And that started the Marvelettes onto one hit after another. It was really wonderful. And it's nice having, what are you laughing at? Did I say Shop Around? Oh, sooner be better. Well, we got the Miracles here with us today, too.
11: That was a great record, too,
10: though. Hey, Mr. Postman. I said, the Beatles also did that in one of their albums.
11: Yeah, we heard it. Yeah, we heard it.
10: Oh, it was because of your record. Excellent. Hey, you know what I'd like you to do right now? Spoiler, I brought these tambourines out. Because we couldn't let the Marvelettes go unless we shopped around a little bit and had them do Too Many Fish in the Sea. Are you ready?
11: Yes,
10: we don't look a bit like the Miracles, I'll tell you. Right. Are you ready? Here we go, the Marvelettes.

Oh, you know the writer of that tune, but not from that tune, from when he did a smash number one hit in the 1970s. And you know the original artists that recorded that, but you don't know them necessarily for that, but for a number one smash that they had in 1963. Thanks so much for tuning in to the Ultimate Oldies Show. Mike Fisher with you. A unique countdown, Motown 30 to 1. Records on the pop and or R&B charts that peaked at each of those positions in the rock and roll era, including the record at our number 23 spot, The Marvelettes, When You're Young and In Love. Tamla record label, also number 9 on the R&B charts, April 1967. Junior Walker and the All-Stars, their cover of the Supreme Smash, Come See About Me. Soul record label, 24 pop, 8 R&B, November 1967. And we started the set off with, yes, The Marvelettes, Too Many Fish in the Sea. Tamla record label, 25 pop, 5 R&B, November 1964. The writer on When You're Young and In Love is Van McCoy. You know him from The Hustle in 1975, but he got started in the 1960s and actually had several songs that charted in the 1960s, including that one and Baby I'm Yours by Barbara Lewis, which peaked at number 11 on the pop charts in 1965, and Gladys Knight and the Pips, Giving Up, peaked at number 38 on the pop charts in May of 1964. But yes, you know Van McCoy so well from The Hustle of the 1970s. And the original recording artist, Ruby and the Romantics, who peaked at number 48 with that record in 1964. But you know them better for their number one smash on both the pop and R&B charts. Yeah, Our Day Will Come, When You're Young and In Love. Our next record has the unusual distinction of featuring two of Motown's most successful acts as backing vocals. Now, usually the Andantes provided backing vocals for many of the Motown records in the 1960s. But in Mary Wells' You Lost the Sweetest Boy, composed by Holland Dozier Holland, the background vocals are provided by the Supremes and the Temptations. And Cashbox described it as an exciting gospel-like thumper that has a happy romantic ending. And yes, it peaked at number 22 as we continue to illuminate Motown 30 to 1 in this edition of the Ultimate Oldies Show.

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1: 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Oh, yes, certainly. 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

0: the unusual aspect of the album where that song came from is none of the 12 cuts were written by the same writers. Thanks so much for tuning in to the Ultimate Oldies Show. Mike Fisher with you, Motown 30 to 1, including the record that peaked at the number 20 position, Stevie Wonder, Nothing's Too Good for My Baby, Tamla record label, in addition to 20 on the pop charts, 4 on the R&B charts, April of 1966, and the Velvettes, He Was Really Saying Something, VIP record label, 64 pop, but 21 on the R&B charts, January of 1965, and Mary Wells, You Lost the Sweetest Boy, Motown record label, 22 pop, 10 R&B, December of 1963. Nothing's Too Good for My Baby was featured on the 1966 studio album by Stevie Wonder, Uptight, Everything's All Right. The 12 compositions, Love A Go-Go, written by Beth Beattie and Ernie Shelby, Hold Me by Morris Broadnax, Clarence Paul, and Stevie Wonder, his cover of Blowin' in the Wind by Bob Dylan, of course, Nothing's Too Good for My Baby, Henry Crosby, Sylvia Moy, and William Stevenson, Teach Me Tonight, a classic, Sammy Kahn, Gene DePaul, Uptight, Everything's All Right, Stevie Wonder listed as Stevie Judkins, Sylvia Moy, and Henry Crosby, Ain't That Asking for Trouble, Moy, Paul, and Wonder, I Want My Baby Back, Harvey Fuqua, Cornelius Grant, Eddie Kendricks, and Norman Whitfield, Pretty Little Angel, Paul, Mike Valvano, and Stevie Wonder, Music Talk, Ted Hull, Clarence Paul, Stevie Wonder, Contract on Love, Janie Bradford, Lamont Dozier, and Brian Holland, and the 12th cut, With a Child's Heart, Vicki Basemore, Henry Crosby, Sylvia Moy, an unusual compilation in that none of the 12 songs were written by any of the same writers or combination of writers. Uptight, Everything's All Right. The career of our next artist can be divided into three distinct periods. There's the Fury Max period, 5 top 40 hits from 1961 to 1966, 2 top 40s. Then they were signed by Motown and placed on the Soul record label in July of 1966, where Gladys Knight and the Pips scored 18 Hot 100 hits, 13 top 40s, and 3 top 10s. Then the third period, which they're probably best known for, their Buddha period. They didn't have as many Hot 100 records, 13, 9 top 40s, but 4 top 10s and 4 top 5s. And coming up, one that fits our countdown, a cover of a song composed by Lincoln Chase and originally recorded by Shirley Ellis. And yes, Gladys Knight and the Pips took it to number 19 on the pop charts in the U.S. And it also did fairly well in Canada, where it peaked at number 27. Coming up, it's Gladys Knight and the Pips and their version of Nitty Gritty as we continue to count down Motown 30 to 1 in this edition of the Ultimate Oldie Show.
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our thing was more of a supper club type thing, because we never were really what you might call great dancers. And in those days, black groups danced a lot. Ooh. And there was one thing that stuck in our mind. We were working at a place called the Chi Chi in Palm Springs with Liddy Sincere. This has been some time ago. And the owner, after the first show, he liked us all right, but he asked us, were you singers or dancers? You know, because we were trying to get over, so we were doing a lot of crazy little steps there that were really didn't mean anything. So we decided right then and there that we were just going to try and sing, basically, and rather than moving around a lot.

0: would be easy to dismiss Gladys Knight and the Pips period as Motown as unsuccessful, but the charts don't lie. Thanks so much for tuning in to the Ultimate Oldies Show. Mike Fisher with you, Motown, 30-1. Records that peaked were available at each of those positions on the pop and or R&B charts in the rock and roll era for the sound of young America, including Gladys Knight and the Pips, Friendship Train, Soul record label, 17 pop, 2 R&B, December 1969, The Four Tops, Shake Me, Wake Me, Motown label, 18 on the pop charts, 5 R&B, February of 1966, and we started the set off with Gladys Knight and the Pips, their version of The Nitty Gritty, Soul record label, 19 pop, 2 R&B.
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2: Marvin Gaye was a drummer, a session drummer who wore a hat over his eyes and kept a pipe in his mouth and sunglasses, so you couldn't really tell how handsome he was. And he was called on sessions. He was a singer when he got there, but no one knew because he was such an introvert. And he needed backup singers. So we recorded Stubborn Kind of Fella. The next time we were called in, we did Hitchhiking, Pride and Joy. So we were the first girls at Motown to actually accompany Marvin Gaye.

You know what it really was? It was because everybody there was really in love with each other. Excuse me. And I say that to say that we were all really concerned with everybody's progress and success, you know. We were genuinely involved with trying to make everything happen for everybody else, you know, with no ego problems involved. Nobody had any malice at heart or anything. We were just, it was just a combination, man, of love, guts, grit, you know, just everything, man. And, you know, we were just deeply involved in everything. We just loved each other. We were just really trying to do everything we could for each other.

Brenda Holloway had recorded that song for Delphi in 1962. She was reluctant to record it again in the summer of 1964. Every Little Bit Hurts became her biggest record on Motown, on the pop, and R&B charts. Thanks so much for tuning in to the Ultimate Oldies Show. Mike Fisher with you, Motown 30 to 1. Records in the Motown family of labels that peaked at each of those positions on the pop and or R&B charts, including Brenda Holloway, Every Little Bit Hurt, Tamla record label, 13 pop, 3 R&B, April 1964. The Originals, Baby, I'm For Real, their highest charting record. Soul record label, 14 pop, top of the R&B charts, September 1969. Marvin Gaye, You're a Wonderful One, Tamla, 15 pop, 3 R&B, March of 1964, and before the top of the hour. The Miracles, Ooh, Baby, Baby, Tamla, 16 pop, 4 R&B, Spring, 1965. On the website motownjunkies.co.uk, the great Holland Dozier Holland writer-producer team, Motown's most bankable tunesmith, this time paired unusually with crack up-and-coming writer Sylvia Moy, have turned in a piece of Motown magic. I've talked before about the mythical quality of Motown, the secret essence that puts a flavor of the label into the groove of its best cuts, making them hook together in a way that seems somehow effortless. Perhaps more than any other single we've seen before, This Old Heart of Mine is positively steeped in it. The song's so easy and natural as to seem like something that had always existed in the air. HDH and the Isleys merely the conduits for finally translating it, getting that message down on vinyl, making it corporeal, trapping their magic in those very grooves.

0: first time we recorded for Brian and Holland, we were at a place called the 20 Grand, watching The Temptations, in fact. And Brian Holland came up and said, I think we got a song for you guys. This is about 1:30 in the morning now. He said, I think we got a song for you guys. Maybe tomorrow we'll listen to it. So we said, well, why don't we go back to the studio tonight and hear it? Because we were all geeked up, you know. So he said, okay, well, after the show that night, we went back to Hitsville on the Boulevard, and we recorded it that night. Yeah, we learned it and recorded it that night.
1: Wow.
0: Oh, yeah. You know, that was one of the things that was unique about Motown. You know, there was really no set hours for you to do anything. If you came up with something creative at 3 o'clock in the morning, you would call everybody up and say, hey, man, I got something. Would you like to listen? Everybody would get in their cars and ride down there, right on the spot, and do it.
2: With that all-pro band they had?
0: Well, I mean, it was the Funk Brothers. When, you know, everybody was there doing what they could, so it turned out.
2: Was that Baby, I Need You Lovin'?
0: That was Baby, I Need You Lovin', the very first record on Motown.

One of the definitive Holland Dozier Holland riffs, stated with a full ensemble of brass, drums, clunky gospel piano, and the sharpest finger pops this side of 77 Sunset Strip. Thanks so much for tuning in to the Ultimate Oldies Show. Mike Fisher with you, Motown, 30 to 1, including the record at our number 11 position, Baby, I Need Your Loving. The Four Tops, Motown label, also 4 in the R&B charts, August 1964, and the Isley Brothers. This Old Heart of Mine is Weak for You. Tamla, 12 pop, 6 R&B, February 1966. Dave Marsh in his book, The Heart of Rock and Soul, 1001 Greatest Singles Ever Made, continues. The Tops are supper club smooth, bridging the prettiness of the melody and the agonized grit of Levi Stubbs' lead with wordless vows that owe more to the decade they'd already spent as a nightclub act than to the traditions of doo-wop. This was their first chart hit, and Levi Stubbs is nothing less than magnificent, crooning the opening verse in his sweetest voice, making a terrific transition with the legato, I'm So Lonely, swinging through the chorus, which is sharply punctuated with staccato responses, Ungot, from the rest of the group. Stubbs grows progressively growlier as he delves deeper into HDH's gorgeous and intricately rhythmic wordplay. The climax comes when he shouts, Empty nights, echo your name, a shout that turns the verb into pure onomatopoeia. The group exits as smooth as it entered, without a hint of histrionics. But why not? They'd be back. And Marsh waxes about the record at our number 10 position. If I could build my whole world around you is far too romantic. If you could answer its rhetorical question affirmatively, you'd be in trouble, because in real life, people shouldn't always act out their dreams. But the contrary, which is too easily forgotten in cold type, is that the world robbed of the romantic illusions that foster dreams would not be worth living in. Of course, I don't really know why the DJ picked this record, but I can guess because I know what keeps it close to my heart. It's what Tammy sings in the final verse about what would happen

Yes, indeed. That song, composed by Billie Jean Brown, Suzanne DePass, and Shorty Long, was inspired by the comic act on Rowan and Martin's Laugh-In'. Thanks so much for tuning in to the Ultimate Oldies Show. Mike Fisher with you, Motown, 30 to 1. Records that peaked at each of the top 30 positions on the pop and or R&B charts in the rock and roll era for the sound of young America, including the record at our number 8 position, Shorty Long. Here Comes the Judge, Soul City Record Label, 1968. David Ruffin, My Whole World Ended the Moment You Left Me. Motown Record Label, 9 Pop, 2 R&B, February of 1969. And Marvin Gaye and Tammy Terrell, If I Could Build My Whole World Around You. Tamla Record Label, 10 Pop, 2 R&B, December of 1967. Jimmy Ruffin admits, people tend to think I wrote the song, but I just stumbled upon it. Really, it was written for another group, the Spinners. At the time, we were all hustling for material, so I walked up to the guys with the song, and at the time, the guy who wrote the lyrics, James Dean, was singing along with the rhythm track, alongside Williams Weatherspoon, the producer. I said, "Who's the song for?" And he said, "The Spinners." And I said, "I think I could do it a little bit better." He said he didn't know, but I told him to let me try, and he did. They liked the way I sang it. So about 2 weeks later, we finished recording it and getting the strings and so forth put on it. And even though Jimmy Ruffin thought the song could be his breakthrough, it didn't happen right away. Everybody thought it was a smash, but they thought it was a little monotonous. The melody was too repetitious, so they played around with it for about 3 months. Then, after they released it, it took 3 months before it really started to happen. But it was a lucky record for me.

0: With a little help from the Detroit Symphony Orchestra, the exceptional instrumentation of the Funk Brothers, background vocals by Harvey Fuqua, Marvin Gaye, Tammy Terrell, and Johnny Bristol, Your Precious Love lived up to Billboard's assertion that it was a soulful blues ballad that had as much sales potential as the duo's previous hit single, Ain't No Mountain High Enough. Thanks so much for tuning in to the Ultimate Oldies Show. Motown, 30-1, including Marvin Gaye and Tammy Terrell, Your Precious Love. Tamla record label, living up to Billboard's high expectations, 5 on the pop charts, 2 on the R&B charts, September of 1967. Edwin Starr, 25 Miles. Gordy record label, 6 on both the pop and R&B charts, February 1969, and Jimmy Ruffin, What Becomes of the Brokenhearted. Soul record label, 7 pop, 6 R&B, summer 1969. About our next record, Billboard describes it as a hard-driving rocker with an outstanding performance by the group. Cashbox called the single a pulsating Detroit lid underscored by that steady, danceable rhythm. And AllMusic critic John Bush called it dramatic and impassioned. And critic Maury Dean described the effectiveness of Levi Sub's shout, Bernadette, as being the key ingredient in getting listeners to buy the record, even if Bernadette may not have heard it herself. Part of the trilogy of Standing in the Shadows of Love, Reach Out, I'll Be There, it's Bernadette, as we continue to illuminate Motown 30-1 in this edition of the Ultimate Oldies Show.
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0: It's the height of creativity, you know, and freedom and experimentation and fearlessness. You have to be absolutely fearless to play those notes in that place and yet be responsible for the bottom of the groove like that.
1: You broke my heart, 'cause I couldn't dance. You didn't even want me around. And now I'm back to let you know I can really shake 'em down.

0: Asked in a 1968 interview which of his songs stood out in his mind, Stevie Wonder replied, "I Was Made to Love Her because it's a true song." Thanks so much for tuning in to the Ultimate Oldie Show. Mike Fisher with you, dropping the curtain on Motown 30 to 1, records that peaked at each of those positions on the pop or R&B charts in the rock and roll era, including Stevie Wonder, I Was Made to Love Her, Tamla record label, not only two on the pop charts, top of the R&B charts, summer 1967, The Contours, Do You Love Me, Gordy record label, three pop, top of the R&B charts, August 1962, and The Four Tops, Bernadette, Motown record label, four pop, three R&B, March of 1967. Lamont Dozier, one of the songwriters of the record, featured at the number one position, and Motown had, a few dozen or so in the rock and roll era, courtesy of the Grammy Foundation, offers about the inspiration.
1: The idea for that came about through an argument I'd had to Tylon, actually. Apply that to a riff that Brian was writing, and I applied this title, Stop in the Name of Love, to it. I'd had some dealings with a girl that was a little less happy about my fooling around with other girls. Well, boys will be boys, I put it that way. That particular title went great with this riff that Brian had came up with. And then we passed it on to Eddie, and Eddie wrote a fantastic lyric to that. I mean, as far as what it meant and what it means to stop in the name of love. It was very unusual and very good. One of Eddie's best.
0: A record that Dave Marsh in his book, The Heart of Rock and Soul, writes, the sexiest Diana Ross ever sounded. Thanks to Smoldering Sax, one of Motown's funkiest piano parts, and some of the most easily parodied, hardest to reproduce backing vocals in hand claps in pop history. Pray you don't hear it early in the day, because that insistent melody's guaranteed to linger in your mind until you sleep. The ironic part is, the backing vocals were supposed to be much more elaborate because of the reluctance of Florence Ballard and Mary Wilson to sing a song that had been rejected by the Marvelettes. Well, Dozier had to improvise and came up with a Baby Baby instead of the intricate backing vocals that he had originally composed. And the rest, as they say, is genius. The Supremes, Where Did Our Love Go? Motown 30 to 1, Ultimate Oldie Show. Mike Fisher, keep them smiling.

0: It's Thursday, and we're starting off this day with a low of 33, and we're going to have partly sunny skies today with a high near 90, with north winds around 6 this afternoon. Tonight, mostly clear with a low around 43, north winds 5 to 10. On Friday, increasing clouds with a high near 86, light and variable winds in the afternoon between 5 and 10 miles an hour from the west. Cloudy skies on Friday night with low around 40, west wind 6 to 11. Sunshine on Saturday with high near 79, clear skies Saturday night with a low around 36.
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1: From Feature Story News in Washington, I'm Kate Fisher. The White House has defended concessions made in the interim Iran peace deal. Under the terms, Washington would immediately waive oil sanctions on Iran, a concession that goes further than the 2015 nuclear deal signed under President Barack Obama. Nick Harper reports from Washington.
2: In terms of what else is laid out in this deal, we know that now the US and Iran are pledging mutual respect for sovereignty, so they are saying they will no longer attack one another. There will be a joint mechanism to make sure that what's been agreed in this text is actually implemented. And amongst that, the US military will be remaining in place, really as leverage to make sure that the Iranians are on side during the next 60 days. Also, the US is permitting Iranian oil exports under certain waivers. And some of those Iranian frozen funds and assets, they will be partially unfrozen.
1: US Defense Secretary Pete Hegseth has announced a Pentagon review of American forces in Europe. Ukraine's President Volodymyr Zelensky also attended the meeting of defense ministers in Brussels, pressing allies for additional air defense systems after another Russian strike on the city of Sumy. Will Denslow reports from Brussels.
3: He met last night with Mark Rutte, the NATO Secretary General. He had a meeting with NATO's defence ministers to discuss continued support. This comes as Mark Rutte estimates that Russia is losing upwards of 35,000 forces each and every month. He says that is signs that Ukraine is in a strong position on the battlefield, but says yet more support is needed. Also calls for more support to defend Ukraine's skies. There's overnight another strike on the Ukrainian city of Sumy.
1: New York City became a sea of bright orange and blue on Thursday morning as millions of basketball fans descended on Lower Manhattan to celebrate the New York Knicks. The city's basketball team won its first national championship in 53 years last weekend, prompting wild celebrations throughout the five boroughs. From New York, Mitch McCann reports.
4: The parade announced by the city's mayor, Zohra Mamdani, shortly after the Knicks' victory, was in the planning before the final match and will see 10,000 police officers on the streets during the parade. According to reports, that will include officers from heavy weapons teams, explosive detection dogs, and members of the transit highway and aviation units. The Knicks will travel up 17 blocks through Lower Manhattan, including a route near City Hall called the Canyon of Heroes, before taking part in a ceremony where they'll be presented with a key to the city. It's reported that the Knicks have also accepted an invitation to the White House, where they'll meet with the president, the first NBA team to do so during Donald Trump's tenure. Mitch McCann, New York.
1: From bureaus worldwide, this is FSN.
5: With FSN Spotlight, I'm Simon Marks, looking in more detail today at the ceasefire extension agreement that Iran and the US have now signed. It is going into effect immediately. But is it worth the paper it's printed on? Leon Panetta is a former US Defense Secretary and veteran of the Clinton and Obama administrations.
6: The good news is the straits are open and that the ceasefire is going to be extended for 60 days. The bad news is that we've virtually given Iran total control of the Straits of Hormuz, which gives them a tremendous amount of leverage and a tremendous influence in the Middle East for the future. Secondly, Israel is not part of this agreement. And if they're not part of this agreement, I'm not sure you can hold the ceasefire together. And lastly, all of these other issues are going to have to be dealt with in 60 days of negotiation. That's a very short time frame in order to resolve particularly the nuclear issues, which demand a tremendous amount of very complex approaches in order to guarantee that they do not achieve a bomb.
5: Some top Republicans are giving the deal the thumbs down. Senator Ted Cruz of Texas faulted it for giving billions of dollars to theocratic lunatics who want to murder Americans. But Vice President J.D. Vance said it will create a safer, more prosperous world. With FSN Spotlight, I'm Simon Marks.
1: Our main news again. The White House has defended concessions it's made in the interim Iran peace deal. Under the terms, Washington would immediately waive oil sanctions on Iran. U.S. Defense Secretary Pete Hegseth has announced a Pentagon review of American forces in Europe. And New York City has become a sea of bright orange and blue as millions of basketball fans descended on Lower Manhattan to celebrate the New York Knicks. And that's the latest feature story news. Kate Fisher reporting.
7: It's Thursday, and we're starting off this day with a low of 33. And we're going to have partly sunny skies today with a high near 90, with north winds around 6 this afternoon. Tonight, mostly clear with a low around 43. North winds 5 to 10. On Friday, increasing clouds with a high near 86. Light and variable winds in the afternoon between 5 and 10 miles an hour from the west. Cloudy skies on Friday night with low around 40, west wind 6 to 11. Sunshine on Saturday with high near 79, clear sky Saturday night with a low around 36.
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1: From Feature Story News in Washington, I'm Kate Fisher. The White House has defended concessions made in the interim Iran peace deal. Under the terms, Washington would immediately waive oil sanctions on Iran, a concession that goes further than the 2015 nuclear deal signed under President Barack Obama. Nick Harper reports from Washington.
2: In terms of what else is laid out in this deal, we know that now the US and Iran are pledging mutual respect for sovereignty, so they are saying they will no longer attack one another. There will be a joint mechanism to make sure that what's been agreed in this text is actually implemented. And amongst that, the US military will be remaining in place, really as leverage to make sure that the Iranians are on side during the next 60 days. Also, the US is permitting Iranian oil exports under certain waivers. And some of those Iranian frozen funds and assets, they will be partially unfrozen.
1: US Defense Secretary Pete Hegseth has announced a Pentagon review of American forces in Europe. Ukraine's President Volodymyr Zelensky also attended the meeting of defense ministers in Brussels, pressing allies for additional air defense systems after another Russian strike on the city of Sumy. Will Denslow reports from Brussels.
3: He met last night with Mark Rutte, the NATO Secretary General. He had a meeting with NATO's defence ministers to discuss continued support. This comes as Mark Rutte estimates that Russia is losing upwards of 35,000 forces each and every month. He says that is signs that Ukraine is in a strong position on the battlefield, but says yet more support is needed. Also calls for more support to defend Ukraine's skies. There's overnight another strike on the Ukrainian city of Sumy.
1: New York City became a sea of bright orange and blue on Thursday morning as millions of basketball fans descended on Lower Manhattan to celebrate the New York Knicks. The city's basketball team won its first national championship in 53 years last weekend, prompting wild celebrations throughout the five boroughs. From New York, Mitch McCann reports.
4: The parade announced by the city's mayor, Zohra Mamdani, shortly after the Knicks' victory, was in the planning before the final match and will see 10,000 police officers on the streets during the parade. According to reports, that will include officers from heavy weapons teams, explosive detection dogs, and members of the transit highway and aviation units. The Knicks will travel up 17 blocks through Lower Manhattan, including a route near City Hall called the Canyon of Heroes, before taking part in a ceremony where they'll be presented with a key to the city. It's reported that the Knicks have also accepted an invitation to the White House, where they'll meet with the president, the first NBA team to do so during Donald Trump's tenure. Mitch McCann, New York.
1: From bureaus worldwide, this is FSN.
5: With FSN Spotlight, I'm Simon Marks, looking in more detail today at the ceasefire extension agreement that Iran and the US have now signed. It is going into effect immediately. But is it worth the paper it's printed on? Leon Panetta is a former US Defense Secretary and veteran of the Clinton and Obama administrations.
6: The good news is the straits are open and that the ceasefire is going to be extended for 60 days. The bad news is that we've virtually given Iran total control of the Straits of Hormuz, which gives them a tremendous amount of leverage and a tremendous influence in the Middle East for the future. Secondly, Israel is not part of this agreement. And if they're not part of this agreement, I'm not sure you can hold the ceasefire together. And lastly, all of these other issues are going to have to be dealt with in 60 days of negotiation. That's a very short time frame in order to resolve particularly the nuclear issues, which demand a tremendous amount of very complex approaches in order to guarantee that they do not achieve a bomb.
5: Some top Republicans are giving the deal the thumbs down. Senator Ted Cruz of Texas faulted it for giving billions of dollars to theocratic lunatics who want to murder Americans. But Vice President J.D. Vance said it will create a safer, more prosperous world. With FSN Spotlight, I'm Simon Marks.
1: Our main news again. The White House has defended concessions it's made in the interim Iran peace deal. Under the terms, Washington would immediately waive oil sanctions on Iran. U.S. Defense Secretary Pete Hegseth has announced a Pentagon review of American forces in Europe. And New York City has become a sea of bright orange and blue as millions of basketball fans descended on Lower Manhattan to celebrate the New York Knicks. And that's the latest feature story news. Kate Fisher reporting.
7: It's Thursday, and we're starting off this day with a low of 33. And we're going to have partly sunny skies today with a high near 90, with north winds around 6 this afternoon. Tonight, mostly clear with a low around 43. North winds 5 to 10. On Friday, increasing clouds with a high near 86. Light and variable winds in the afternoon between 5 and 10 miles an hour from the west. Cloudy skies on Friday night with low around 40, west wind 6 to 11. Sunshine on Saturday with high near 79, clear skies Saturday night with a low around 36.
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Hi, everyone. I'm Craig Orndorff on The Next Seems Like Old Times. Our countdown year is also our showcase feature, and we're heading back to the third weekend of June in 1942. As always, we'll have the top hits of the day, plus some that are lesser known or maybe not known at all. So come listen to the memories of June 42 on The Next Seems Like Old Times.

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That very, very special night. 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That very special girl. Well, to the old and to the new, we rededicate

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1: From the heart of our nation's capital in Washington, D.C., bringing compelling interviews, insightful analysis, taking you beyond the headlines and sound bites into conversations with our nation's leaders and newsmakers, all from a biblical worldview. Sitting in for Tony is today's host, Casey Harper.
2: You really have a win-win situation for the United States of America. If the Iranians don't change their behavior, their military and their nuclear program is still destroyed. If they do change their behavior, then they are going to have a transformative relationship with the Middle East, and the Middle East will have a transformative relationship with the people of Iran. That's a win for the American people and for the President of the United States, regardless of which option the Iranians ultimately choose.
3: That was Vice President J.D. Vance discussing the U.S.-Iran deal that was signed last night by President Trump and Iran's president. Welcome to this Thursday, June 18th edition of Washington Watch. I'm your guest host, Casey Harper, filling in for Tony today. I'm the managing editor for broadcast at the Washington Stand, and I also host the Outstanding Podcast. Thanks for tuning in. Well, coming up, Dr. A.J. Nolte, director of Regent University's Israel Institute, will join us to give his assessment of the 14-paragraph Memorandum of Understanding between the U.S. and Iran. What needs to be hashed out before we end this new 60-day negotiating window that we've just entered? Plus, the Federal Trade Commission, together with four states, have filed a lawsuit against the World Professional Association for Transgender Health, WPATH, over its deceptive lobbying for so-called gender transition for minors. Pediatric endocrinologist Dr. Quentin Van Meter of the American College of Pediatricians will join us to discuss. And Florida Congressman Greg Stube will also be joining us to discuss the ongoing battles on Capitol Hill. All that and more is straight ahead.